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All you need to start is 100 tiny little baby chickens, and the old Wolfman's got them. And you can talk to them, take them for walks in the park, and give them all cute little names, you know. You can even teach them to sit up, roll over, and fetch the paper, and all kinds of great tricks. I tell you, chickens have feelings too, you know.

0: That's the Red Hot Polka Dots here on Tubby Tunes Radio Show doing Chicken. I always start things off with a barbecue song that's by a band called Twang and Round. And in back of that, we had Barbecue by Emmett Otter's Jug Band. Yeah. Switching Gears, it was Down in the Alley by Ronnie Hawkins and Duane Allman. Both of those are rock and roll legends. We also heard from Terry Allen in there, the Wolfman of Del Rio. Talking about Wolfman Jack, we used to listen to him in the 1960s on XERB while cruising in our cars. Then wrapping it up, we had the Red Hot Polka Dots with Chicken.
1: 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One hit of this and you'll understand why coyotes howl at the moon.
2: Would this be a good gift for my girlfriend?
1: Well, what sign is she?
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1: Well, I think she might respond better to this grass here. The gourmet specialty of Harlem, 118th Street Boo. 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You'll find it superb for romancing, dancing, prancing. It is an acquired taste. Moving on, we come to this first quality Lebanese hashish. I'd like to introduce our cordon bleu grassmaster, Mr. Amit Greenberg.
3: Thank you, thank you. 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
1: Thank you, Amit.
4: I don't know too much about this. I have a son in college. I wanted to send him a little something.
1: Well, you can send him our convenient nickel bag gift coupon and he can choose his own blend. 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Now we come to our connoisseur's blend, the finest flowers from the heart of Mexico, the tops of Peru, the buds of Asia, the Duke of Earl, the Ides of March, and the birth of the blues. It is expensive but unsurpassed. Light up. There. We'd like to thank you for visiting Boom's Farm and sampling our wares. Now, if you'd be kind enough to make way for the next two group. If you'd move along, please. Now, come on, now. Would you move, please? Would you move a little over? Hey, Amit, would you help me with these?
3: No, I won't.
1: Could you help me clear a path through these people? Amit, come on. Would you, folks, would you move?
0: By the way, this program is brought to you by THC, Terrific Hilarious Comedy. When you need some terrific hilarious comedy, well, you know what to do. 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
5: 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Armadillo is good eating. It's like a lobster, except you can run over it and eat it. 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
0: Well, I think learning to speak redneck is the easy part. The hard part's learning how to write it down. Well, next up here on Tubby Tunes, we've got some Gene Taylor.

0: That's Marcia Ball here on Tubby Tunes Radio Show with Luella. And we start things off with Gene Taylor, Let Me Ride in Your Automobile. And back of that, our friend Willie Nelson, She Loves My Automobile. Well, apparently she does. We also heard from Chris Wall there with a great foot-tapping song there, Damn Good Time. Don't know where we're going, but we sure are making great time. Next up, we have a song that goes back to early days of Bob Wills and Texas Playboys, I Hear You Knockin'. In this case, it's Susie Blue and the Lonesome Fellas. Then wrapping it up is Luella by Marcia Ball, the Queen of the Keyboards.
1: Hey, cholesterol buff, this is Larry from Larry's Lard Yard. Now's the time to stock up on lard, because Larry's Lard Yard is having a lard jamboree. We've got the thickest, greasiest lard you'll ever see, and at Larry's, we'll show you how lard can be the hit of your next party. Our extra slippery staff will guide you through a series of games like Lard Twister, Bobbing for Lard, and everyone's favorite, Pin the Lard on the Donkey. So come on down to Larry's Lard Yard, where we never run short of shortening. See you then.
0: I'd like to have a second serving of that, please. Oh, boy. Well, coming up next here on Tubby Tunes Radio Show, it's Cornbread Red.

0: That's the Playtones here on Tubby Tunes Radio Show, Knee Deep in the Blues. And we start things off with Cornbread Red doing Magic Carpet Ride. You might remember Steppenwolf doing that song. We also heard from Hoedown doing a great version of Sea Cruise. That was a song that was really popular by Frankie Ford. And speaking of nostalgia, we had Jim Dandy. That's by Bill Haley and the Comets. That was a song made popular by Laverne Baker. Then finally, Knee Deep in the Blues by the Playtones.
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2: Meanwhile, in New Jersey, halfway around the world, a man puts on a skirt.
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That takes care of this edition of Tubby Tunes Radio Show. Hey, thanks for dropping on in. I hope you had a good time. 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Y'all take care. Bye-bye.

0: was wonderful.
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0: This is KNYOLP Fort Bragg. Time is 7 p.m. It's time for North Bay Beat with John and Catherine. 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
1: 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Well, what a beautiful Saturday it's been, and fall is coming on, and we thought tonight to open the show we would share a poem with you that just kind of has some beautiful imagery and beautiful feelings expressed in it to kind of set the stage for the evening's music. And the poem we chose is by Ellen Court, K-O-R-T, and it's called "This Day is a Blessing." This day is a blessing, a birthing, crowned with light, our lives weaving in and out like fragments of sky, the lifting of wings, planting of seeds and roots, our lives waiting for the touch we know even before the hand moves.
0: We bless this day and carry it with us like smoke from our first fire, earth beneath our feet, water that cradled us before we were born. Owl circled this day is a blessing, and we weave it together, a basket of sage and sweet grass, fragrant with cedar songs and grandmother's stories.
1: We bless this day and start from where we are, without fear, without asking what the seasons know, how two lives become one, how we hold one another forever. This day is a blessing. The moments ahead are invisible, and what we know is this, that love walks together with sorrow, teaches us to listen, to speak from the heart, to love oneself, because it is all we ever have to offer to one another.
0: Together we are the mountain's memory tree, clinging to rock, a rainbow that bridges heaven and earth, the body's extension, a constellation, stunningly, blessedly in this moment, now and for always, we are our own story shining in the night sky.
1: By the poet Ellen Court. Once again, thanks for being with us. Please do stay for the whole 2 hours if you can. It's going to be a real romp. And to start out the romping tonight, in about 30 seconds, we're going to have Prince. There's a reason they called him Prince.

0: Happy Saturday night. That's the Rolling Stones. It's 7:18 on your Saturday night. The Stones did Under Assistant West Coast Promotion Man from their album Out of Our Heads. Before that, the Mamas and the Papas delivered Creek Alley from their album Deliver. And Dylan gave us Subterranean Homesick Blues from Bringing It All Back Home. Thieves in the Temple is that catchy tune we heard from Prince at the top. That's from Music from Graffiti Bridge.
1: Some musical offerings here on the coast coming up. September 25th, Friday, Helene Eve will be playing at Cucina Verona at the Party on the Patio from 5:30 to 8:30 p.m. at 124 East Laurel Street in Fort Bragg. Helene will also be appearing Sunday, September 27th, at the Waiting Room Lounge at Café Beaujolais from 5 to 8 p.m. at 961 Ukiah Street in Mendocino. And tomorrow is the Harbor Festival in Fort Bragg. Secondhand Grass will be playing from noon to 2 there at the Harbor Festival, and they'll have line dancing. And then at 4 o'clock on Sunday, tomorrow at Tall Guy Brewing, there is a Beatles sing-along. You can come down and sing Beatles songs.
0: Sounds like merriment.
1: Yes.
0: All right, and this is new music from John McLaughlin. 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

We heard from Frank Zappa, Shut Up and Play Your Guitar, it's called. And that's from the album of the same name. That's a 3-CD set. Lots of Frank on guitar. Georgie Fame and Steve Gadd, the drummer, gave us Cool Cat Blues from a CD entitled Cool Cat Blues. And a group called Thunderbody did Moonlight Over Mendocino, the reggae thing, from their album called Solstice. And this is more new music from John McLaughlin, the guitarist. This is from the album Music for Abandoned Heights. This one's called Nathaniel Drives to New Jersey. Okay. Here we go to New Jersey.

Beatles from Past Masters, all of those. We heard I Call Your Name, Slow Down, Long Tall Sally, and She's a Woman. And boy, Paul on Long Tall Sally, he established himself as one of the best screamers in rock and roll. It was great. We're going to keep it rolling with some Canned Heat for you. We've got a rockin' set here coming up. Thanks for listening.

Good evening, ladies and gentlemen. Welcome to a farewell performance of this organization. We're certainly glad to have you with us here tonight. 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

Ladies and gentlemen, Santana.

Here with John and Catherine, North Bay Beat, Saturday night on KNYO. That set

0: called Vietnam Experience. Then we went to the Woodstock Music and Art Fair, August of 69. We heard Santana with Soul Sacrifice, and there were percussion and drum solos on that. The percussion is by Mike Carabello on the congas and Chipito Arias on the bongos and timbales and cowbells and everything. And then Mike Shreve did the famous drum solo. I think he was all of 19 years old when he did that. Pretty amazing. Also at Woodstock, Jimi Hendrix with Purple Haze, which was also amazing. Amazing guitar player. The War Drags On was by Donovan. And the set wound up with I'd Love to Change the World from A Space in Time by 10 Years After.
1: And here we are all these years later, still working on changing the world. On Delay is playing on every third Sunday starting tomorrow, September 20th. And then also October 18th and November 15th at Casper Bread and Wine. And On Delay, it will be presenting Latin and American music designed for dancing. The group consists of Chad Swimmer, Catherine Gillette, James Whiting, and special guests. You just never know. It begins with a social dance lesson with Wade Kay at 5 o'clock, and the music begins at 5:45. More information at CasperBreadAndWine.com. And behind us here, we have Ali Farka Touré and Toumani Diabate, and the song is called Ruby. It's delicious. We got to let them finish, but then we're going to go into some Keith Jarrett Trio. Real beautiful stuff coming up.

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0: That is Sun Ra and his quintet. That's called When There Is No Sun from the album New Steps. Sun Ra is an interesting guy. Catherine and I were checking out some interviews with him on YouTube. He has a lot to say.
1: He thinks he's from a different planet and believes that he is. And he's very interesting to listen to, actually. He's a smart person with a lot of interesting perspectives. It's worth it to listen to a little Sun Ra.
0: Yeah.
1: And not everything that he's done is really out there, you know, fusion-type music or avant-garde. He has some pretty and delicate things like that.
0: Before that, we heard from Keith Jarrett Trio, Keith Jarrett on the piano. It was called Dedicated to You from the album Standards in Norway. And he had Gary Peacock on the bass, on that bass solo, and Jack DeJeanette on the drums.
1: 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We'll be back in 2 weeks. This is Catherine here with John signing off for the night. And in 2 weeks, it'll be October 3rd, which will be John's birthday. And just to give him some birthday fun, he's going to take over what do you call that? I can't think of words these days. The turntables. I'm looking right at them.
0: I'm going to play some records.
1: He's going to play all vinyl for 2 hours, and that'll be fun. And boy, does this boy have a vinyl collection. Let me tell you, he pretty much lives for it, don't you?
0: Yes.
1: He loves vinyl. So he'll be picking just his very, very favorite special music for us all. That's in 2 weeks, October 3rd. We're going to go out tonight with a song by Tuck and Patty. And it's got the answer in the title. It's called Love is the Key. See you in 2 weeks.

0: You guys working on a new album?
1: Yeah.
0: Great.
1: You want to hear a new album?
0: I want to be on the album.
1: I don't know about that.

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0: You want an M?
1: Hey, you. 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I had 10,000 copies of this record made, each perfect, except for yours.

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1: We are strong, we are resilient, and we will get through this together. 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
2: Oh yeah, daytime television. Now, guys don't watch too much. I realize the guys aren't into daytime TV. Most of the ladies in an audience like this don't watch either. But if anyone watches, it is mostly women. There's a lot of women-oriented shows. There's a lot of pain, man. There's a lot of pain in the daytime. A lot of tragedy, a lot of down trips. Soap operas, most especially. Ladies don't even call them soap operas anymore. They call them my stories.
3: Call me back, Agnes. My stories are coming on.
2: And there are lots of stories. And they all have doctors in them. Doctors in everything. Even if it's not about doctors, he'll be along. There's not much happiness in the daytime, even on the quiz shows, you know, where you'd expect to find an occasional winner and a little joy. They rarely have a winner anymore. They really don't get to play the games anymore. Damn rules take too long to explain. By the time they get to the first question is, can you come back tomorrow? We're out of time. You've heard the rules. Well, you know how we play our game, don't you? The champion, Mrs. Muckenfuss, will get the first question. If she answers correctly, the challenger, Mrs. Fussmucker, will spin the big prize wheel to determine the champion's prize. If the wheel stops on a prize already won by the champion, she'll have to forfeit the prize and draw a number for a new category. If the wheel stops on a prize not yet won by our champion, she'll have a choice of either accepting the prize or taking a prize from the challenger's list, in which case the champion forfeits her turn and chooses the challenger's home partner from the revolving drum. We'll call the challenger's home partner on the phone. We'll ask her 15 questions. If she can answer all of them correctly, she can select a number from 1 to 900. The champion will then spin the big prize wheel to determine the amount of money won by the challenger's home partner. Well, that's what happens if the champion answers correctly. If she answers incorrectly, she has to give us her firstborn male child. Well, it's only fair. Those ladies don't risk anything, you know. I mean, they come to the studio empty-handed. And even the worst contestant of the month gets a copy of the home game. A little pat in the ass. Thank you, honey. God love you. I'd like to see those ladies have to bring in their own furniture and bet it against the house, you know? Give it a little excitement. Okay, you've lost. Take it away, boys. Your living room. Okay. Isn't she a good sport? And then there's Let's Make a Deal, the seat of greed in America. You've seen the people on Let's Make a Deal. You should see the ones they don't let on the show. Take them away. Yeah, but you got to be a little bit dingy, I think, to be 43 years old and standing up there dressed like a radish, you know. And the ladies, God love them, they show that greed when Monty shows the money. Hi, I'm Monty Hall, and I have $500.
3: Not anymore, Monty.
2: Okay, you have the $500. What would you like to do? Keep the $500, or do you want to buy what Jay has in this box he's bringing down the aisle? Jay, you want to bring that box on down? Jay, look out for the court. Jay, look out, Jay. Well, now we know what Jay had in the box. It was a cheese straightener. Deluxe model, too. Okay, what do you want to do? Do you want to keep the cheese straightener, or do you want the $500? Or do you want door number one, door number two, or door number three?
3: Oh, Christ. Oh, Monty, Monty. What were the doors again?
2: Door number one, door number two, or door number three.
3: Oh, wow. Oh, all right, okay, all right. No, wait, okay, wait, okay. All right, no, wait. Oh, wait, Monty, Monty, Monty. Door number one, three, two, eight. No, wait, hold on. Two, one, wait, one or two, one, three, wait. Okay, wait, I didn't go yet. Definitely two. One, wait, three, wait, no. Okay, eeny, meeny, miny, moe, catch a fella by the toe. If you holler, you're out, Monty. No. Okay, I got four. No, you don't have four. It's between two and one and three.
2: Oh, and by the time she picks, it's anticlimactic, you know, and a little greedy. Yes, that's it. You've won at a 1971 Ferrari.
3: Oh, God, we have a small car.
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0: are the stars of our big happy family, George and Gracie.
1: Thank you very, very much. Tonight, ladies and gentlemen...
2: Oh, George, where's Gracie?
1: She's not here. Tonight, ladies and gentlemen...
2: George, can you do a show without Gracie?
1: Certainly I can do a show without her. Do you think I need Gracie?
3: Certainly, Bud. He needs Gracie about as much as Dorothy L'Amour needs a sarong.
1: Yeah. Oh, yeah? Well, listen, I happen to have a lot of talent and... Well, I'll answer you later. Hello?
4: This is Sam's Meatball, Gracie Allen speaking.
1: Gracie, where are you? We're doing a broadcast, and you're supposed to be here.
4: I couldn't get down on account of my granddaddy's very sick. He was on the floor all last night, and we're awfully worried.
1: He was on the floor?
4: Yes.
1: What about the bed?
4: Well, we couldn't use that. We had a party here last night. Where could we put the hats and coats?
1: Well, Gracie, where's your granddaddy now?
4: He's down in the kitchen with a temperature of 105, and we're awfully worried.
1: He has a temperature of 105?
4: Yes, and we're...
1: Well, why'd you get him in the kitchen?
4: Well, he's defrosting the icebox.
1: Your granddaddy's in the Frigidaire?
4: For 7 hours.
1: Well, aren't you afraid he'll freeze?
4: Oh, that's impossible. Every hour we open the Frigidaire and ask him if he's cold. He doesn't answer.
1: Look, Gracie, we're doing a broadcast.
4: Really? What station? I must listen in.
1: Well, never mind. That's a smart idea, putting a man with a temperature in a Frigidaire. I suppose to cure him, they'll put an ice pack on his head and a hot water bottle on his feet.
2: Oh, George, all they need to use is a can of Spam.
1: Can of Spam?
2: Sure, cold or hot, it hits
1: the
2: spot.
1: Oh, yes, but... You're a regular Dr. Kildare. Look, everybody, not that I need Gracie, but I think we ought to go over to Gracie's house and do the broadcast. Might make an old man happy.
3: Well, if it's going to make you happy, George, let's go.
1: Oh, quiet.
5: Bueno, podemos hacer una cosa. Yo tengo un carro nuevo, si quieren, yo
1: back again, puedo llevar. Yes, guitar player, I know. What is it, Senor Lee?
5: Why don't you drive down in my car? I just got a brand new rooster.
1: A rooster?
5: Sí, señor. A car made by General Mothers.
1: It's not General Mothers, it's General Motors.
5: Oh.
1: A mother is, well, for example, when you were a baby, who combed your hair?
5: That's what I'd like to know. The part isn't straight.
1: Well, quiet. Come on, everybody. We got to get to Gracie's house. Oh, well. Here we are at Gracie's house. I'll ring the doorbell.
6: George, you better knock on the door. The bell doesn't work.
1: Well, this is the house, all right.
6: Oh, hello, George. When did you get here?
1: Well, I give up.
6: Hello, everybody.
1: Gracie, do you know that you're not all there?
6: I know. I just had my tonsils removed.
1: Tonsils removed? That annoys me. That's all I've got.
2: Say, Gracie, what's the matter with your granddaddy?
6: Oh, he doesn't take care of himself. He inhales cigars.
1: Well, what's wrong with it?
6: Well, most people just inhale the smoke.
1: Look, Gracie, you'll have to excuse me if I run away just before the broadcast is over. You see, I've got a date with a little redhead, and she won't wait.
6: Well.
2: A redhead? Say, Poopsie, how do you get all these gals?
3: Well, why shouldn't he? George is a good dancer, he's a swell dresser, he's romantic, spends lots of money. Continue on next page.
1: Artie, don't read that part.
6: Well, come on, everybody.
1: Say,
6: right
1: Gracie,
6: through this long...
1: Gracie, what is this? You've got barbed wire on the banisters?
6: Well, you know my granddaddy likes to slide down the banisters.
1: Oh, I see, and that stops him.
6: No, it doesn't stop him, but it slows him down a bit.
1: I think I know what you mean.
7: It is.
8: It isn't.
7: It is.
8: It isn't.
7: It is.
8: No, it isn't.
1: Who are they?
6: Oh, they've been living here for over a year.
1: Well, who are they?
6: I don't know.
1: Chrissy, you know, this house is filled with imbeciles.
6: Well, I better tell Granddaddy you're all here.
1: Well, never mind that. We better start the broadcast.
6: What's tonight's program about, George?
1: It's about Thanksgiving.
6: What's that?
1: What's that? Look, Gracie, as far back as you can remember, what always happened in November?
6: Roosevelt was elected.
1: Well, I'll try to explain it to you.
6: All right.
1: You see, in 1620, the first Americans arrived in a new land to make a fresh start.
4: Uh-huh.
1: They decided to build homes. And do you know one of the first things they did?
6: They applied for FHA loans.
1: FHA loans didn't come until 300 years later.
6: Well, you've got to go through a lot of red tape before you get the money.
1: Anyway, these people were called Puritans.
6: What's that?
1: What's that? Didn't you ever read of those people who suffered and were punished in stocks?
6: Oh, in 1929, some of my best friends were Puritans.
1: Well, anyway, these people were so grateful for finding a freedom in a new country that they killed a turkey and called it Thanksgiving.
6: Oh, what a cute name for a turkey.
1: And the custom still remains. Even today, we chop the heads off turkeys.
6: How can you knock off all their heads at once?
1: A turkey only has one head.
6: Then where do all the necks come from? Last year, my sister got a neck, my brother got a neck, my uncle got a neck.
1: Oh, well, this is the end.
6: That's the part my daddy got.
1: Look, Smoothies, Bab, Charlie, and Little, will you sing a song while I try to explain to Gracie what Thanksgiving is? Please.

0: Gracie, I've never seen a house like this. People walking around and nobody knowing them. And this furniture. What kind of furniture is this?
1: Well, it comes from the Hollywood Furniture Company.
0: Yeah, but what about the period?
1: Oh, pardon me. It comes from the Hollywood Furniture Company, period.
0: Yeah, that's what I meant.
2: Oh, say, Gracie, where's your kitchen? I want to get a Spamble.
1: Oh, Bud, we haven't got any Spam in the Frigidaire.
2: No Spam in the Frigidaire?
1: Not in the Frigidaire. Spam doesn't need any refrigeration.
2: Oh, shucks. I forgot. I'll hate myself in the morning.
0: Oh! Oh! No! Oh! What's that?
1: That's my granddaddy. He's sliding down the banister.
0: He's sliding down a barbed wire banister?
1: Well, he does it 20 times a day, and the doctor told him to stop.
0: Well, I imagine he would.
1: Sure. Bad for his heart.
0: Well, I hope the kid makes a three-point landing.
3: It is.
4: It isn't.
3: It is.
4: It isn't.
3: It is.
4: It isn't.
0: Gracie, these fellows have been living in your house for over a year and you don't know who they are?
1: That's right.
0: Well, why don't you ask them?
1: I don't talk to strangers.
0: Well, this is some house.
1: George, I better go and find Granddaddy and give him his medicine. You see, he hasn't got a nurse anymore.
0: Oh, he had a nurse, huh?
1: Yes. And the only way he'd take his medicine was when the nurse would kiss him after every teaspoonful. It was awful stuff.
0: Bitter, huh?
1: No, he hasn't any teeth.
0: Well, let's get this over with. All right, let's find your granddaddy and give him this medicine. Boy, what a house. I've never seen... Hey, sound man. 4 years in Harvard. Why are you sitting out in the hall all by yourself, sulking?
5: A big Harvard-Yale game this year, and I won't be there.
0: Well, why don't you go?
5: Not after the sad experience I had last year. There I was at the stadium. It was the last quarter. The score was nothing to nothing. Just as Yale was making a touchdown, somebody stuck a gun in my back and held me up.
0: Well, there were millions of people there. Why didn't you yell?
5: What? And have them think I was rooting for Yale?
0: Well, come on, Gracie.
6: Hey, George. George. When you meet this little red-headed girl tonight, why don't you take her to the Follies Bergère? It's a swell show.
0: Ah, those girly shows are all the same, Artie. Take away their feathers and their little umbrellas, and what have you got?
6: High blood pressure.
0: Oh, quiet.
1: Well, here's Granddaddy's room.
0: Well, look, Gracie, before we all go in, what's the matter with your granddaddy?
1: Well, we really don't know. In the middle of the night, we heard strange noises, and we ran into Granddaddy's room, and there he was shaking all over.
0: He was shaking all over?
1: Yes.
0: Well, what did you do?
1: What did we do? We sent for a doctor.
0: Well, what did the doctor do?
1: Well, he took the Madame Lozanga record off the troll, and we all went back to sleep again.
0: Kid has probably got rheumatism.
7: Hiya, Grace.
1: Hiya, oh. Grandpa.
0: Well, what's the matter, Grandpa? Don't you feel well?
7: No, Georgie boy. Say, hand me that picture of Hedy Lamarr on a sleeping tablet.
0: Well, I can't find Hedy Lamarr's picture. Do you want this one of Ann Sheridan?
7: No, I'm saving her until I feel better. Yahoo!
0: Well, wait, Grandpa. I'll look in this closet.
3: It is.
4: It isn't.
3: It is.
4: It isn't.
0: I can't see. Gracie, can somebody else in your family give him the medicine? I've got a date with a little redhead.
1: Well, my mother's at her sewing club, and my daddy went downtown to vote, and my
0: your
1: brother...
0: Your daddy went downtown to vote?
1: Yes, and my brother...
0: The election was over 2 weeks ago.
1: I know, but my daddy's a Republican, and he never gives up.
0: Listen, Gracie, try to understand this. I've got a date with a girl.
8: Senor Burns,
0: I can't stand this.
8: Senor Burns, look out. Don't get excited. You'll break a blood weasel.
0: Don't worry about me. And besides, you said that wrong.
8: Oh, pardon me. Don't get excited. You'll break a blood weasel.
0: Well, that's much better.
7: Hey, buddy boy.
2: What is it, Granddaddy?
7: Buddy boy, would you mind reaching in that coat pocket and getting me a cigar?
2: Oh, what coat, Grandpa?
7: The one George is wearing.
0: There aren't any cigars in my pocket.
6: You mean you didn't get anything with that suit?
7: That was a pretty good one, Corny.
0: Oh, quiet. Even if I did have a cigar, if I did get a cigar with it, why should I give it to you? You're the tightest old man I ever met. You never gave anybody anything.
1: Oh, Judge, you shouldn't say that to my granddaddy when he's so sick. He gave you something.
0: When did he ever give me something?
1: Tonight.
0: What did he give me?
1: The measles.
0: The measles?
2: Crenshaw, his clarinet, and his boys will give us Sugar.

0: Elder.
1: I know that, Gracie, but if your granddaddy had the measles, he shouldn't have kept it a secret.
2: He didn't. He's been spreading it all around.
1: Why do they ever go into this crazy house? Well, Gracie, what's that?
2: She's practicing up in the attic.
1: Who's practicing?
2: My grandmother.
1: Your grandmother? Gracie, will you tell your grandmother to stop? We can't continue talking if she's going to make all that noise upstairs. Why, this is the craziest house. Listen to that. Beat, beat, beat, beat, beat, beat.
3: Meat, eat, eat, meat. I say there, lady, when a shopping you go, here's some news that you should know. Help me out, George. I've gone this far.
1: I'll beat it out, Bud. 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
2: 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My, my, my, that doesn't fit.
5: Yeah, that's right, Gracie. That's the worst one yet.
2: Nothing is just like Spam, my friend.
3: And so with this, our poem ends. When a shopping you'd go tomorrow, ma'am,
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0: Look, George, if there's a possibility of your having the measles, I wouldn't keep that date with that redhead.
1: Well, don't worry about me, Artie. I'm going out right now and get myself inoculated.
2: Well, why do it tonight? Why don't you wait until New Year's Eve?
1: Look, Gracie, inoculation prevents sickness. You see, millions of germs can live on the head of a pin.
2: How can they eat that stuff?
1: They use a knife and fork.
2: Oh!
1: Well, I'm going to get out of this house before it's too late.
3: Hold on there, mister. Where do you think you're going?
1: I'm going out, officer. Why?
3: Oh, no, you're not. Nobody leaves this house. It's quarantined.
1: But I'm George Burns. I haven't got anything.
3: I've heard you on the air, brother, and you ain't kidding.
1: Let me tell you something.
3: Get back in there.
1: Oh. Well, this is a fine thing that I've got myself.
2: Oh, look who's here. Hello, George. Are you back from your date already? Did you meet that girl? Did you kiss her?
1: Gracie, I was stopped by a cop.
2: Oh, that's what always happens in those parked cars.
1: I knew you'd understand me.
2: Once I was in a parked car with a precious fellow, and you know what he said to me?
1: Will you be reasonable?
2: That's what he said to me.
1: Oh, stop.
2: That's what I said to him.
1: Gracie, I didn't even get out of the door. There's a cop outside. He says your house is quarantined.
2: He's crazy. It's Ducko.
1: Well, never mind. I'll see you later. I've got to keep this date. I wonder where this door leads to. Oh, wrong door. Isn't that silly? The broom closet.
2: Oh, look who's here. Hello, George. When did you get back? Did you have a nice time with the redhead?
1: Gracie, I was in the broom closet.
2: Oh, her husband came home, huh?
1: Look, I'm trying to get out of this house of yours.
2: Well, I've got an idea. Let's do what they do in the movies. Now, I'll tie this bed sheet around you and let you out of the window.
1: Say, that's not a bad idea. Here, put it around me right
2: here. Oh, then I'll tie this end to the bed. All right. All ready, George. Climb out of the window.
1: Well, here I go. Ouch! Gracie! Gracie!
2: What?
1: What part of the bed did you tie it to?
2: The pillow!
1: The pillow?
3: Hey, you birds. I told you the place was quarantined. Now get back in that house.
2: Well, look who's here. Hello, George. Are you back from the date already? Did you have a nice time for the redhead?
1: See, I almost killed myself. I just went through that window.
2: Oh, her husband came home again, huh?
1: You know, you could use another ounce of brains.
2: Uh-uh, not me. I'm overweight now.
1: No matter where I go, that cop is there. I wish he'd stick to his beat.
4: Stick to his what?
1: Beat. Beat.
4: Meat. Spam is the meat
1: that you should eat.
4: Spam is, I know that.
1: You should try. I know that, but we've done it before. This poetry is going from bad to verse.
4: Oh.
1: It's just a little slip. Look at me. I'm filthy. How can I get washed up?
0: Just keep on telling those jokes, brother.
1: Gracie, where's the washroom?
2: Right down the hall. You can't miss it. It's the one with the gasoline pump in front of it.
1: Gasoline pump?
2: Sure. My grandmother's a tourist, and we like to make her feel at home.
1: Well, I'll go in there and get cleaned up.
5: It is.
4: It isn't.
5: It is.
4: It isn't.
5: It is.
1: Wait a minute. All you guys have been doing is arguing. What are you arguing about?
5: I claim this Thursday is the real Thanksgiving, and Joe says it isn't.
4: Well, it is.
5: It is.
4: It is.
1: Oh,
4: it
1: is. Still. Gracie, I've got to get out of here.
2: Well, George, why don't you go up on the roof and slide down the drain peep, and then when you get to the yard...
1: The drain peep?
2: Yeah, when you get to the yard...
1: The drain peep?
2: Pardon me. I was out with Senor Lee last night.
1: Oh. Keep on going out with him and you won't be able to speak English.
6: Senor Burns, when you say that, smile.
1: Smile?
6: Yes. S-M-E-L-L. Smile.
1: That smell.
6: You're perfect.
1: Oh, please, everything happens to me. Here, I've got a date with a girl. I'm all messed up. I scrape my nose. Huh, what a pickle.
0: Looks more like a banana.
1: Oh, yeah? Well, my face happens to be all right. Doesn't bother me.
2: Maybe that's on account of your standing behind it.
1: Yeah, maybe. Well, I've just got to get out of here.
7: Mr. Burns.
1: What does it sound, man?
7: Just look at this goldfish bowl. It's a rhapsody in glass. It's made of pure quartz silicate.
1: Time like this, he's got to impress me with his education. There must be some way out.
2: Say, Sound Man, what happened to the goldfish that were in that bowl? Anthony, what did you do with those goldfish?
7: Forgive me, Miss Ellen, I couldn't help it. Once a Harvard man, always a Harvard man.
1: Well, there must be some way out of here.
2: Sound Man, I don't mind your eating the goldfish, but Tom Harmon is going to get pretty angry.
7: Why, Tom Harmon is that great Michigan football player.
2: Well, it's also the name of our cat.
1: You call your cat Tom Harmon?
2: Well, yeah, that's on account of every time he gets loose, he makes 10 yards.
1: Say, wait a minute. Why didn't I think of this before? Gracie, where's the chimney?
2: Oh, right there.
1: Well, goodbye, everybody.
3: Goodbye.
1: I'm going up the chimney.
3: Bye.
1: God, we'll go through it for a woman. Well, here it is. I'm out. There's the blue sky.
3: Blue sky, nothing. That's my uniform, you see. Get back in there.
1: Oh!

0: PAM Spam. Join the thousands who say, whenever the occasion calls for delicious meat at our house, we serve Spam.
1: Well, Bud, I'm certainly in a fine mess.
2: Oh, George, I just found out my granddaddy hasn't got the measles.
1: Well, good. Now I can go and meet my little redhead.
2: Oh, yeah, then you can say hello to my granddaddy, because he went there, too.
1: Good night, all.

join us again next week, same time, same station, for another Burns and Allen show with Artie Shaw and his orchestra and the Smoothies. Until then, this is Bud Heaston reminding you to remember that cold or hot, Spam hits the spot.

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1: I was an Irish Catholic, and I had to quit the Catholics because they were after my soul. It was as simple as that, and they had announced it to me.
2: So we want your mortal soul.
1: And I had heard about my soul. Most people have heard about a soul before they've heard about Catholic. I'd heard about soul, and I'd been told almost every time they mentioned soul, they were saying, save it. Save your soul. Save your soul. And the Catholics were after mine. I said, no good, man. I'm saving my soul. Yeah. Let's shine it up. Use it on the weekends. See, the whole God thing got out of hand. We take something. We humans, huh? When are we going to have a meeting? When are we humans going to have a meeting? We got out of hand again. We took the God thing and ran off the goddamn end of the earth with it. We got this God notion. It's a good notion. It's probably a right notion. I can't talk about the use of a specific word you use for that notion, but generally speaking, we have been rather self-centered about our attitudes with God. In fact, we created him in our own image and likeness. Every picture I ever see, every statue is a humanoid. Exception of the Holy Ghost, of course. He's out on weeknights, making home calls, but the other guys were humans. I can tell. Yes, very self-centered about the whole thing. In fact, when we put a statue of Jesus on our dashboard, instead of having him watch for traffic, which he should be doing, we got him watching us drive.
3: Watch this, Jesus, left turn. No.
1: Driving for Jesus, driving for Jesus, making all the lights. God was a cool guy. That's what we forget. That's all we ever wanted to be, most of us. We might have said it different ways, but at the end of your prayers, you say, please, God, let me be a cool guy. And God was a cool guy. In fact, so cool that he's not the guy we think. The guy we think of as God. Hey, we're humans walking around here, man. How are we going to know about God? The guy will tell you, we are so bold, we will describe God for you.
2: Oh, I'll tell you about God. Jeez, yeah. Hey, first of all, your God is all-powerful. He can do anything he wants. You know, he can throw a boat right over a hedge. Hey, power you got. Second of all, he knows everything. He knows what you think, he knows what you thought, he knows what you think you thought, what you think you're going to think. He knows if you thought you're going to think of that. He knows what I'm going to say next, and I don't know what the hell it is myself. So he knows everything. And thirdly of all, last, he never started, and he's never going to end. Can you dig it?

0: Now, if you were God, would you let a guy like that go around describing you?
1: I'd have some kind of a runoff, I think. Get rid of that fella.
0: Because God, well, first of all, we claim, you know, that he is us, and that's probably the best way to get at it, okay? Most of the major religions have said, love your God, love your neighbor, love yourself. And then without saying it, they meant,
2: because basically it's the same God.
0: And we don't get that part. We learn it later a bit, if we do at all. And it's true. It's nice to feel, hey, guys, I'm God. It's cool. It's not an official thing that you buy and you get a stamp or a medal or a thing. But it's something we kind of carry with us. Yeah, right. Me and him. Sure, you. Just send the flowers. Of course. Even if you don't tell a truck driver right out that he's a flower and he's a tree and you're him, you know that he could buy it if someone else told him. Not to put truck drivers down. But I did hear an ad for a semi-truck driver once. And I don't know what that is. Now, maybe it's a guy who finishes half the course. Huh? Could be a little guy. Hey, guys, hey! So if God is you and me, and we're God, he's not perfect. Because we're pretty far from it. And how can he be perfect? He's not. It shows in his work. Yes? All right. Take a look at a mountain range. Every mountain different. Different height, different shape. Leaves are all different. He can't get two fingerprints the same, yeah? It's had a billion years to work on that. He can't even give one person two thumbs the same. And everything he makes dies. So he needs a lot of help. He's only third in command. The guy that we think is God, third in command. He's the Western marketing manager. That's all. The real God is too busy. Are you kidding? He's throwing gas balls around the firmament. He's got to worry about Earth, man. What is it, a planet? Oh, I'm... Earth, right? Uh-huh. I'll bet you it's Sunday. That's the day. My one day off, man. They all crowd in the church. Day off my ass. Yeah. So he's a good guy. Remember, religion is in your heart and God is in the bushes. That's the main thing. It's like the caterpillar builds the cocoon and the butterfly gets all the reviews.

last week I was in rough shape, you know? I mean, last week I bought a Whirlpool for my bath. So far, I lost three of my best ships. Okay, last week, nothing went right. I bought a waterbed. There were two Cuban guys swimming in it looking for Florida. I tell you, people are nuts, you know? My dentist, too, another beauty of my dentist, he found a new way to hide his bad breath. He holds up his arms. I tell you, I mean, there's wise guys. When I checked in a hotel, I asked the bellhop to handle my bag. He started to feel up my wife. I said to him, I said, hey, buddy, who told you you could play around my wife? He said, everybody. I tell her, my wife, I can never relax, you know? I told her our kid is spoiled. She told me a lot of kids smell that way. She's a lousy cook, too. She can't cook at all. I leave dental floss in the kitchen, the roaches hang themselves. My wife, she don't go for me either. I'm not a good-looking guy. Well, Halloween, I open the front door, kids give me candy. Are you kidding? I know I'm ugly. My dog found out we look alike. He killed himself. I was an ugly kid, too. My old man took me to the zoo. The guy at the gate thanked him for returning me. And I was a very ugly kid. Every time my old man wanted sex, my mother showed him my picture. A very ugly kid. In my sandbox, the cat kept covering me up all the time, you know? Well, when I was a kid, nobody was nice. I was 6 years old. I found out there's no such thing as Alpo baby food. I mean, nobody was nice. My mother never breastfed me. She told me she liked me as a friend. I mean, I had her rough. I told my old man I'm sick and tired of running around in circles. He got mad. He nailed down my other foot. I mean, that's a story of my life. No respect. I don't get no respect at all. Are you kidding? You're not easy. You're not easy. You're kidding. No respect at all. Well, when I was born, the doctor told my mother I did all I could, but he pulled through anyway, you know? I mean, I don't get no respect from anyone. Well, last week my house was on fire. My wife told the kids, be quiet, you wake up daddy. Hey, over to Hollywood. That's my end of my spot. Okay, I'll see you now.

0: How you doing?
1: Fine, thanks.
2: Good to see you. Whatever.
0: It was okay. How you doing? All right?
2: I'm doing fine.
0: Good.
2: I've seen you for a while.
0: I've been around.
2: Yeah.
0: I've been keeping busy, you know, running around a bit.
2: Uh-huh.
0: Yeah, I'll be back in New York tomorrow at my club for Thursday, Friday, Saturday, and I'll be in the Riviera Hotel July 31st for a week. Then I'm going out to Green Bay, Wisconsin, to Carlton West. I'll be over there.
2: Yeah.
0: And Wisconsin.
2: You're busy.
0: It's nice out there, you know?
2: Yeah.
0: You come from Nebraska. It's
2: that's
0: nice.
2: Right.
0: Midwest is nice.
2: You like the Midwest, huh?
0: Yeah, I wish I came to Midwest sometimes, you know? Midwest, I lived in a nice, small, adjusted town, you know? I had a wooden frame house with a screen door in the back of the kitchen. My brother and sister were Marianne and Biff. And Dad was vice president of the bank, worked there for 30 years, very adjusted man, Dad. Never smokes, drinks, or gambles, you know? Then you read about these guys. One day he pick up an axe and wipe out the whole family, you know? Yeah, the next day the cops come around. What happened here? What kind of man was he? He was a quiet man. But I've been bouncing around a lot. I've been plugging my album. I've got a new album out, No Respect.
2: Yeah,
0: sort of, so
2: that's going well, is it?
0: It's going real good. It's on the charts, a bullet, whatever that means, you know? And do you hold up the backside, too, of the album?
2: Yes, I don't know.
0: Can you show
2: them
0: the back? Yeah, that's a cute little thing there.
2: Now you can understand about No
0: can
2: Respect.
0: You see that? I got No Respect here in California, I'll tell you
2: really?
0: That. Really? Yeah, I got stuck the other day, you know. I wanted to go sightseeing. They took me on a tour of all the extras' houses.
2: Yes.
0: But, that's on, definitely, isn't
2: it? Oh, yeah.
0: Okay, yeah. No, but I've been running around. I gained weight back, Johnny.
2: Really?
0: You know what I mean? Hey, you don't eat properly in a road. You're running around all the time, you know, and it's tough to, you know, lose weight when you're old, jumping around a bit, you know. But I was much heavier. I was fat, you kid. I was so fat when I got my shoe shine, I had to take the guy's word for it. I mean, I was fat, I'll tell you that. I mean, I was some fat girls, too, I'll tell you that. Who? Now, one girl, she was so fat, she got in a scale, a card came out, said, one at a time, you know. She was fat.
2: Fat as a big girl.
0: Ooh. Remember how we met? I hit her with my car. She said to me, why don't you go around me? I told her, I didn't think I had enough gas. She was a wild girl, I'll tell you. Very wild girl.
2: Ooh,
0: she
2: was.
0: You kidding? Well, she made me French toast. Her tongue got caught in the toaster. She was wild. Now, but I tell you, too skinny is no good either, you know,
2: Johnny. No,
0: good to be too skinny, you know. A guy died my block last week because he's skinny. Ooh.
2: Skinny, huh?
0: He was so skinny, the funeral had one pallbearer, a waiter, you know? Now, but skinny's better than fat, I'll tell you that. But being skinny, better for your health, you know, health. And that's what's important, your health.
2: Oh,
0: you kidding? I'm not a kid anymore. I'm getting old now.
2: Yeah.
0: I know I'm getting old. I'm at the age now, if I hear someone goes both ways, I figure it's number one and number two, you know? Take care of my health. I told you. In fact, I saw my doctor last week, Dr. Vinnie Bumbach. You know my doctor. Oh, I saw him last week. I don't check up on the scene. And I asked him if my heart was strong enough for sex, you know. He told me not if I join in. I tell you, Johnny, I told you, it's tough to be funny when you're coming off drugs. I'll tell you that. I tell you though, Johnny, the first time I tried marijuana, I had a wonderful experience.
2: Yeah.
0: Actually, I had a wonderful sexual experience.
2: Really?
0: I only wish I'd been someone there to enjoy it with me, that's all, you know? Now, I was a kid, Johnny. I would kill you crazy things when you were a kid, you know? I was a very green kid, too, a very green kid. Remember the first time I had sex with a girl, I was so confused, I didn't know what to do, you know?
2: Yeah.
0: I dial 555-1212. Now, I don't know. I wish I was gay. I'd make it with Steve Martin, you know that? Actually, he's my second choice. No offense.
3: All right.
0: And so quiet, I feel like E.F. Hutton just spoke, you know? Put a cigarette, okay?
2: Right.
0: You don't mind, do you?
2: You should give that up.
0: I got a crazy doctor told me to keep smoking if I want to stop chewing gum, so what the heck? How long do you expect to be in Shanghai?
2: You want to talk about your movie?
0: Oh, yeah, the movie come out. It was a big movie. It's 843 pages. Big movie. No, it's a movie called Caddyshack. Fellows wrote Animal House, wrote it, and it opens Friday around the whole country, and there's And it's doing real good. Everyone likes it.
2: You're very funny in it.
0: Yeah, it came out real good. It was a good part, you know. And I played a part of a nouveau riche ignoramus who invades a nice, sensitive country club, and I don't belong in that country club. And Ted Knight is not... He and I don't get along at all in the movie, you know. And it's a good movie. Chevy Chase is in it, and Bill Murray, and a lot of nice people. And it's actually, it's a low-budget movie. Went to location by subway.
2: We have a film clip.
0: We have a film clip, too. I'm in the movies.
2: Can we take a look at it?
0: Okay, we'll see what happens. This is the opening where I make my entrance in this movie, in the country club. Yeah.
2: It's from Caddyshack.
0: Caddyshack.
1: Yeah, I can't park my car, get my bags, and put on some weight, will you? Hey, Wang, what's with the pictures? It's a parking lot. Come on, will you? I think this place is restricted, Wang, so don't tell me you're Jewish. Okay, fine. Hey, kid, I'm Al Chervik. I'm playing with Drew Scott today. This is my guest, Mr. Wang. No offense. Oh, can you have a half of those Vulcan D10s and set my friend up here with the whole schmear? You know, clubs, bags, shoes, glove, shirt, pants. Well, don't make the pants too tight. You'll hurt his fortune cookie. Oh, by the way, want one of those things to tell you how far you walked?
3: Mr. Chang, sorry, I didn't see you.
1: Oh, how are you? Sure. Hey, orange balls. I'll have a box of those. Me a box of those naked lady tees. And give me two of those. Give me six of those. Hey, I'll buy out the joint, Wang. Stop me, will you? Oh, this is the worst looking hat I ever saw. Well, you buy a hat like this, I'll bet you get a free bowl of soup, huh? Oh, it looks good on you, though.
0: Thank you very much. The movie is longer than that, really.
4: Well, sure. Is this your first picture?
0: No, I made a movie years ago called The Projectionist, and it never got out of the projection booth.
2: Yeah.
4: I remember that.
0: It's around. You remember that?
2: Yeah.
0: You're the one who saw it.
2: Did not do big at the box office.
0: It was big in Paris, believe it or not, with French titles, yeah. And that was the end of that movie, I guess. But it's around still, I guess.
2: You going to make some more pictures?
0: Well, I've had numerous offers. I don't know what I want to do. I like live entertainment, you know what I mean? Movies are director's medium, really, you know, but I was brought up in clubs, you know, like Dominic's Black and Blue Room, Teresa's Funhouse, where you have to really go in it live, you know, Carmine's Cave, all those nice places, you know, where you get an immediate feedback, you know, from
2: Reggie's
0: the audience.
2: Reggie's Ravioli Room, all of those big
0: Reggie's
2: clubs.
0: Ravioli Room.
2: You bet.
0: Hey,
2: you
0: think pretty good. You're all right, you know?
2: Let me do this. We'll be right back with Arno DeBorgia.
5: If you're going to be lost, you better be found. Those things go together, lost and found, we know that. Nature insists on things in pairs, up, down, left, right, north, south, black, white, male, female, lost and found. You have to have lost and found, especially if you're going to open your own lost and found department. You have to have both kinds of items. You have to have some things that were lost and some things that were found, so that people will have a choice when they come up to the window. Don't you always think of Lost and Found as a real place, kind of a department, an honest-to-God place with its own employees and everything? I mean, it sounds that way on the phone. You call up, you say, pardon me, did anyone turn in a fife? They'll say to you, well, you'll have to check with the Lost and Found department. And immediately I picture a place with a window and a lady and a nameplate there, Olive Strong, waiting for people. Perhaps a sign above the window that says lost, an electric sign maybe. Lost, found, lost and found, lost, found, lost and found, lost, found, lost and found, lost, found, with an electric arrow going and shiny bright showcases in the back with all the lost items displayed nicely for people to see. But it's never like that, is it? It's never like that. You go to the lost and found department, first of all, it's in some other goddamn place like sales or marketing or some shit. You go in and you say, lost and found? They say, yes, in the drawer here. That's all it ever is. It's one drawer in a lady's desk. The double drawer on the left, the file drawer. Here's a woman they don't even trust with files. She's got our stuff. I say, may I look in there? Well, that's the idea. Okay, thank you. Perhaps I'll find my item. Let me see. Oh, unusual things. There's a top hat with a big hole in it. And a half pair of earmuffs. Two monocles welded together. There's a scarf with the map of Barbados on it. and an old skate key. That's all you have, eh?
3: Yes.
5: Oh. Well, none of it's mine. But could I have the scarf with the map of Barbados, huh? I like that.
3: You might as well get something for your trouble. Take something and make believe it's yours. You know what would be fun? Going to Los... Yeah, that's funny. I like that. Yes, that's mine. That key, all of these things are mine. Where did you find these things? I had every one of these with me yesterday. Well, I certainly want to thank you for helping me out. That would be a lot of fun. You know what would be great? If you were psychic, you could really clean up. If you could see things without seeing them, you could go to Lost and Found and just make a fortune. Describing all the unusual things. You say, pardon me, is this Lost and Found?
5: Yes.
3: Oh, excuse me. Do you have a pink plastic, a pink plastic Gene Autry wallet with a picture of a bear jacking off? Well, by God, he hit it right on the nose.

0: Why is it that most of the people who are against abortion are people you wouldn't want to fuck in the first place, huh? Boy, these conservatives are really something, aren't they? They're all in favor of the unborn. They will do anything for the unborn. But once you're born, you're on your own. Pro-life conservatives are obsessed with the fetus from conception to 9 months. After that, they don't want to know about you. They don't want to hear from you. No, nothing. 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If you're pre-born, you're fine. If you're preschool, you're fucked. Conservatives don't give a shit about you until you reach military age. Then they think you are just fine, just what they've been looking for. Conservatives want live babies so they can raise them to be dead soldiers. Pro-life. Pro-life. These people aren't pro-life, they're killing doctors. What kind of pro-life is that? What, they'll do anything they can to save a fetus, but if it grows up to be a doctor, they just might have to kill it? They're not pro-life. You know what they are? They're anti-woman. Simple as it gets. Anti-woman. They don't like them. They don't like women. They believe a woman's primary role is to function as a broodmare for the state. Pro-life. You don't see many of these white anti-abortion women volunteering to have any black fetuses transplanted into their uteruses, do you? No, you don't see them adopting a whole lot of crack babies, do you? No, that might be something Christ would do. And you won't see a lot of these pro-life people dousing themselves in kerosene and lighting themselves on fire. You know, morally committed religious people in South Vietnam knew how to stage a goddamn demonstration, didn't they? Huh? Hey. They knew how to put on a fucking protest. Light yourself on fire! Come on, you moral crusaders, let's see a little smoke to match that fire in your belly. Here's another question I have. How come when it's us, it's an abortion, and when it's a chicken, it's an omelet? Wait. What? Are we so much better than chickens all of a sudden? When did this happen, that we passed chickens in goodness? Name 6 ways we're better than chickens. See, nobody can do it. You know why? Because chickens are decent people. You don't see chickens hanging around in drug gangs, do you? You don't see a chicken strapping some guy to a chair and hooking up his nuts to a car battery, do you? When's the last chicken you heard about came home from work and beat the shit out of his hen, huh? Doesn't happen. Because chickens are decent people. But let's get back to this abortion shit. Now, is a fetus a human being? This seems to be the central question. Well, if a fetus is a human being, how come the census doesn't count them? If a fetus is a human being, how come when there's a miscarriage, they don't have a funeral? If a fetus is a human being, how come people say we have 2 children and 1 on the way, instead of saying we have 3 children? People say life begins at conception. I say life began about 1 billion years ago, and it's a continuous process. Continuous, just keeps rolling along. Rolling, rolling, rolling along. I say, you know something? Listen, you can go back further than that. What about the carbon atoms? Huh? Human life could not exist without carbon. So is it just possible that maybe we shouldn't be burning all this coal? Just looking for a little consistency here in these anti-abortion arguments. See, the really hardcore people will tell you life begins at fertilization. Fertilization when the sperm fertilizes the egg, which is usually a few moments after the man says, "Gee, honey, I was gonna pull out, but the phone rang and it startled me." Fertilization. But even after the egg is fertilized, it's still 6 or 7 days before it reaches the uterus and pregnancy begins. And not every egg makes it that far. 80% of a woman's fertilized eggs are rinsed and flushed out of her body once a month during those delightful few days she has. They wind up on sanitary napkins, and yet they are fertilized eggs. So basically, what these anti-abortion people are telling us is that any woman who's had more than one period is a serial killer. Consistency. Consistency. Hey, if they really want to get serious, what about all the sperm that are wasted when the state executes a condemned man and one of these pro-life guys who's watching comes in his pants, huh? Here's a guy standing over there with his jockey shorts full of little Vinnies and Debbies. And nobody's saying a word to that guy. Not every ejaculation deserves a name. Now, speaking of consistency, Catholics, which I was until I reached the age of reason, Catholics and other Christians are against abortions, and they're against homosexuals. Well, who has less abortions than homosexuals? Leave these fucking people alone, for Christ's sakes. Here is an entire class of people guaranteed never to have an abortion. And the Catholics and Christians are just tossing them aside. You'd think they'd make natural allies. Go look for consistency in religion. And speaking of my friends, the Catholics, when John Cardinal O'Connor of New York and some of these other cardinals and bishops have experienced their first pregnancies and their first labor pains and they've raised a couple of children on a minimum wage, then I'll be glad to hear what they have to say about abortion. I'm sure it'll be interesting. Enlightening, too. But, in the meantime, what they ought to be doing is telling these priests who took a vow of chastity to keep their hands off the altar boys. Keep your hands to yourself, Father. You know? When Jesus said, "Suffer the little children, come unto me," that's not what he was talking about. So you know what I tell these anti-abortion people? I say, hey. If you think a fetus is more important than a woman, try getting a fetus to wash the shit stains out of your underwear. For no pay and no pension. I tell them, think of an abortion as term limits. That's all it is. Biological term limits.
1: K-N-Y-O. For Bragg.
2: Here, would you welcome Mr. Rodney Dangerfield.
3: I tell you, I can use a good crowd, you know? I mean, help me forget Las Vegas. I'm going broke over there. I mean, Vegas, you gotta go broke. They got slot machines all over, even in supermarkets. I bought a dozen eggs, cost me $442. I tell you, I'm never lucky at gambling, you know? I was in a game show. I won a 20-day cruise in the Bermuda Triangle. I tell you, with me, nothing works out, you know? I'm still heavy. I can't lose any weight. Now, last week I went nuts. I tried the rice diet. Between meals, kept folding my shirts. And my doctor, he don't help either. He told me to run 5 miles a day for 2 weeks. I called him up. I said, "Doc, I'm 70 miles from my house." What a doctor. Well, one time I saw him, he gave me sleeping pills. He told me to take them whenever I wake up. And I saw my dentist, too, another beauty. I said to him, "Doc, look at my teeth. They're all getting yellow." He told me to wear a brown necktie. I tell you, I meet the wrong people. That's my trouble. Like last week, I met the Surgeon General. He offered me a cigarette. Now, Now, I tell you, last week was a rough week for me last week. I saw my kid and a milkman going to a father and son dinner. I don't know. I tell you, my own house, I can't relax. I got no sex life. 10 years ago, my wife put me on hold. What a sex life. With a dog, he's watching me in a bedroom, wants to learn how to beg. And my dog, that's another one. He taught my wife to roll over and play dead. I tell you, I never had any luck with animals either, you know? When I was a kid in my sandbox, the cat kept covering me up. And I tell you, when I was a kid, I got no respect at all, you know? They always made me take the family picture, and that way I wouldn't be in it. My old man, he didn't help either, kept taking me to the zoo. He said he was hoping my real parents would claim me. It's the same thing today. I don't get no respect from anyone. Well, Carl Morton stole my traveler's checks. I tell you, I can't take it no more. I find out they want to use my family, make a sequel to Roots. They want to call it Fertilizer.

0: Yeah.
1: Lovely people, I tell you that. Thank you very
0: much. Show business is exciting, isn't it?
1: It's a rim shot. You know what it is.
0: Your whole life is one big rim shot.
1: Big rim shot, yes. No, but everything is okay, Johnny.
0: Everything's good. You're looking good.
1: Tropicana's okay. Everything's going well there. Good show. The girls sing is great with me. Joey English, very good singer
0: really,
1: there, too. Yeah, and Dangerfield's okay. David Fry is there. And everything is fine. In fact, right now I'm looking forward to a very exciting new venture.
0: Huh?
1: Well, it's not Stephanie. Yeah? She just moved to my building.
0: I didn't know that.
1: No, but things are real good. In fact, last week I had an offer to work another hotel in Las Vegas.
0: Another one?
1: Yeah, Circus Circus.
0: Oh.
1: It's a bad deal, though. I got to bring my own net, you know. But it's always a pleasure to be here.
0: Wow.
1: I mean, people are nice, so you treat me right, you know.
0: Wow,
1: I did another talk show. I got no respect at all. Mm-hmm. I mean, it was my turn to sit down. They wouldn't move over. I get some rough days, Johnny, rough days.
0: Bad times,
1: some days I start drinking early, I'll tell you that. Oh, boy, the other night in Las Vegas, I'll tell you, I got loaded. I don't know what I'm doing. I played dice, I lost $1,000.
0: Oh,
1: I got even, though. I stole 400 sweet and lows. but drinking's bad, Johnny, I tell
0: you.
1: It's not good. I got to watch my health. That's what's important, health, Johnny,
0: health.
1: Health. I mean, I'm getting old. I'm not a kid anymore. I know I'm getting old. In Vegas, I played a slot machine. 3 prunes came up. No, I'm getting old. I'm getting old. I can't get girls anymore. Are you kidding?
0: Tough, huh?
1: No, at my age, you become a hooky. You get older, it's tough to get girls. Tough,
0: I tell
1: you, John. Then the best thing to be is bisexual. Then you got a shot at everybody. I'm in bad shape, bad shape.
0: Yeah.
1: Drinking, eating, terrible to me.
0: Yeah.
1: And well, the other day, I had a fight with a midget. He put me out of commission. Yeah, he ran through my legs throwing punches.
0: Life's not easy.
1: Not easy. You
0: not
1: can't
0: easy.
1: Trust doctors either. They're all mixed up.
0: You really
1: kidding?
0: Think so, huh?
1: My proctologist used to be a photographer.
0: Yeah.
1: Yeah, he took x-rays, told me to bend over and say cheese. Now, but my friend, Dr. Vinnie Bumbatz.
0: Vinnie Bumbatz, how is
1: he? He's okay, he's fine.
0: How is the good doctor?
1: He's not mixed up at all. He knows what he's doing every minute. He's busy, busy, writing.
0: Is he
1: doing a new book? A new book just came out, a big book, Johnny. Love story.
0: Love story.
1: All about a girl who had a wild romance with an architect.
0: Uh-huh. What's it called?
1: The book is entitled, She Fell in Love with His High Rise. too deep. Now, love is important, Johnny. Blind dates are no good. Oh, blind dates are terrible.
0: You have trouble with blind dates?
1: I had one blind date. The girl showed up. She had pigtails.
0: Uh-huh.
1: Under her arms.
0: Under her arms. That's a bad news-looking girl.
1: But there's a lot of sexy girls around.
0: Are
1: I'll
0: there
1: tell
0: really?
1: You that. Oh, I met a sexy girl a few weeks ago. Ooh, worked in a restaurant making hamburgers.
0: Uh-huh.
1: She told me she could make a big boy in 3 minutes and a boy big in 2 minutes. Very sexy girl. Now, you meet girls, though, you can't believe him. You can't believe him.
0: No, of course not.
1: I was with one girl. She said, I don't do this normally. I said, it's all right. I'm a little weird myself, you know. You got to have the right woman, boy. That's the answer.
0: Important.
1: The right woman.
0: Right, you make
1: love to the right woman, Johnny. It's beautiful, beautiful. I mean, the last time I made love to my wife, it was ridiculous. Nothing was happening. I looked at her. I said, what's the matter? Can't you think of anyone either? Now that's enough talk about sex.
0: That's
1: no more sex,
0: talk,
1: okay?
0: Yeah.
1: I'll tell you, all you hear is sex. With sex, I had it up to here.
0: Yeah.
1: Not lately, though, you know?
0: Well, it's nice to know things are going just well.
1: Things
0: boy,
1: are going really as mixed up as ever, you
0: yeah.
1: know. I'm sure.
0: Always good to see you.
1: It's always a pleasure to be here.
0: You going to stay out in California for a while, or do you go right back?
1: I go right back. I got a lift in a pickup truck back to the airport.
0: I go right back there,
1: and I go right back, and I work tonight and do a show there tonight, too.
0: Yeah,
1: and,
0: I'm working in Las Vegas tonight.
1: Yeah, I'm working there tonight. I could plan to go back there and see what happens.
0: Yeah. Well, it's always good to see you.
1: Pleasure to be here.
0: Okay. Nice to have you here.
1: Always nice to end on a low note. We'll stop with a big laugh.
0: That's right. We'll be right back after this.
2: 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Urinals are 50% universal. Most women have seen a urinal. They will look at one time. Whoa, a urinal! One time. Quick shot. But We guys have to work them. Day in, day out, working the urinals. It's not easy. It's true, urinals like an elevator. There's nothing to do, really, while you're there. You can check your fronts of your shoes again if you want. 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Depending on if you're at a knee-length one or the floor console model. You just piss all over everything, you don't care. 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But there's nothing to do at the urinal. You stare straight ahead of you, and what do you see? Standard crane, American standard. 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You look up high, so you look up here, and you're pissing on your shoes again. Yeah, jeez. So you gotta kill the time. First thing you do is you inscribe your initials on the urinal. Then they run a little bit, then you wet down the entire urinal. Wet down, wet down. Wet down entire urinal. Cover all of the dry spots. Gotta get them all. Every one. You gotta look, see if the light is shining. Then, and only then, are you allowed to go after the cigarettes at the bottom of the urinal. Targets of opportunity. Yeah, you had to break up them cigarettes. Field stripping, my friend. Camels and Luckies were easy, but a Kent with a micronite filter takes three guys and a keg of beer. Come on, guys. Hey, come on. Let's go, man.
3: Well, I know some people don't like you to talk about those things. I know that. Some people don't like you to mention certain things. Some people don't want you to say this. Some people don't want you to say that. Some people think if you mention some things, they might happen. Some people are really fucking stupid. Did you ever notice that? How many really stupid people you run into during the day? God damn, there's a lot of stupid bastards walking around. Carry a little pad and pencil with you. You wind up with 30 or 40 names by the end of the day. Look at it this way. Think of how stupid the average person is, and then realize half of them are stupider than that. And it doesn't take you very long to spot one of them, does it? Take you about 8 seconds. You'll be listening to some guy. You say, "This guy is fucking stupid." Then there are some people, they're not stupid, they're full of shit. That doesn't take very long to spot either, does it? Take you about the same amount of time. You'll be listening to some guy and say, "Well, he's fairly intelligent." Ah, he's full of shit. Then there are some people, they're not stupid, they're not full of shit, they're fucking nuts! Dan Quayle is all three! All three! Stupid, full of shit, and fucking nuts! And where did he get that wife of his? Have you taken a good look at that Marilyn Quayle? Where did he get her? At a Halloween party or something? She looks like Prince Charles, for Christ's sakes. Let me ask you something. Does he actually have to fuck that woman? Huh? God help him. I wouldn't fuck her with a stolen dick. That's my political humor. People like it when you're topical.
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3: Here's a nice little turd coupe. 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
2: Call them shitboxes, man.
3: Whose turd is that?
2: That's my trade-in, sir. 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If it breaks in half, you get to keep both halves. I would like to have a baseball team and call it the Milwaukee Beer Farts. I would like to have cream of botulism soup. How about a company called United Consumer Fuckers? Football team names, man. I'm tired of Panthers and Tigers and Wildcats. I would like to root for the Cincinnati Mice, man. Go Mice! Let's win for the pink and white. Well, you'd have a whole rodent division, man, you know. The Hawaii Hamsters and the Georgia Gerbils. Guys would be all rodent. You'd dig it, man. The Oakland Raiders, man. What about the victims? The Virginia victims. I'd like to see any animal that's alive ought to be eligible to be for a team, man. The Seattle Sperm. The Texas Tumors, man. How about the Kansas City Crabs? Huh?
4: Well, the Crabs were all over the Cowboys today, Bill. Yes, indeed.
2: My name was Opinius. George is a Opinius name. It really is. It's a name that you have to kind of grow up separately from.
4: You be my name. I'll be me. I'll answer the door and they'll ask for you.
2: It's really a name like, well, for one thing, when you're writing it, it's never finished, man. G-E-O-R-G-E. O-R-G-E-O-R-G-E-O-R-G-E-O-R-G. You feel incomplete, you know? Then they start whipping the little poem on you, the little chant. Georgie Porgy. Nobody else in the world has a goddamn song like that. Ned, Don, Arlo, Whitney, Dan, Phil, Gabriel, Stan, Wally, Ernest, Duke, Ned. It's a different Ned. None of them had goddamn songs.
3: Georgie Porgy! Georgie Porgy, pudding and pie.
2: First thing you do is lay a symbol on me. I don't understand. What am I, a raisin? Pudding and pie? Jesus. Kiss the girls.
3: Yeah, yeah, yeah.
2: And made them cry.
4: Oh, no.
2: When the boys came out to play,
4: Georgie Porgy ran away.
3: They never mentioned that biologically this was sensible and I would live to reproduce. Only that I'd run away. Well, that pissed me off. Next thing I heard, they're saying, let George do it.
4: They weren't even talking about the real thing.
3: Let George do it.
4: Talking about mopping and shit. Let George do it. Let George do it. Screw it. You do it.
2: George is a dumbass name because, well, it's way down the list of names of getting laid automatically by the sound of your name. Some people have said there is no such list. Of course there is. You got three guys. You got Tito, Chico, and George.
5: Who's out there?
4: Tito, Chico, and George.
5: Tell George to wait.
2: Fucking Tito, you know. It's a cool name. So you live different from your name. I always felt sorry for guys whose names were Dick and Peter, you know? That's what I'm saying.
3: Hey, Dick. Hey, I'm sorry. No, I don't mean you're a dick. I don't mean that. Your name is Dick. I'm sorry. Your name is Dick. Hiya, Dick.
2: I always wondered how girls got away with bringing them home. Mom, I brought Dick and Peter home.
4: What? What?
2: I know a guy, his first name was Ed. He was so cool, he spelled it with a hyphen. It's kind of nice, you know?
6: One of the things that occurred when I began to just, you know, feel some changes happening to me, naturally I was kind of still entertaining in gin joints, you know. I mean, I realize they sell gin here, but it's really not the same as middle-class nightclubs where I spent, like, a lot of years. And it was weird to start having hair and start having a beard and to come out, you know, to all these folks, a lot of Shriners and hookers and salesmen, which are the same as hookers, really. Get right down to it. It was just strange. I had to find ways to break the ice. I mean, I told them a poem. I told them about my hair. I'm aware some stare at my hair. In fact, to be fair, some really despair of my hair. But I don't care, because they're not aware, nor are they debonair. In fact, they're just square. They see hair down to there, say beware, and go off on a tear. I say, no fair. A head that's bare is really nowhere. So be like a bear. Be fair with your hair. Show it you care. Wear it to there. Or to there. Or to there if you dare. My wife bought some hair at a fair to use as a spare. Did I care? Au contraire. Spare hair is fair. In fact, hair can be rare. Fred Astaire got no hair, nor does a chair, nor a chocolate eclair. And where is the hair on a pear? Nowhere, mon frere. Now that I've shared this affair of the hair, I think I'll repair to my lair and use Nair. Do you care? Here's my beard, ain't it weird? Don't be scared, just a beard. That's the thing, the word beard shook a lot of people up.
7: Beard!
6: It's not American sounding.
7: Beard.
6: Lennon had a beard. Gabby Hayes had whiskers. Monty Woolley had whiskers. Yeah. Well, anyway, I mention hair because I've only had extra hair for about a year now, and, actually, it's the same hair I always had. Just used to be on the inside. I'm wearing it in a new location, that's all. And I found there are some advantages to longer hair. For one thing, it covers the pimples on your neck. One of the disadvantages of longer hair, a lot of people think you're a commie fag junkie. And it's tough to talk about three things at once, you know? What would a commie fag junkie sound like, anyway?
8: Workers of the world unite.
4: I got some little tips for you. When you're hitchhiking, have a little fun with people. Keep them on their goddamn toes. A lot of people don't hitchhike anymore because they're afraid they'll get murdered. Fuck it. Take a chance. Here's a good one when you're hitchhiking. Guy stops, says, where are you going? Say, well, I got to go the other way. You mind turning around? Well, a guy stops and says, where are you going? Say, well, actually, I'm not going anywhere today, but if you give me your name and address, I'd like to contact you.
7: When I am going somewhere, perhaps I'll call you. Guy stops and says, where are you going? I said, well, first we got to pick up my mother. Then we got to go to the post office and the dentist, and we got to go to unemployment, Social Security, and I'd like to borrow the car tonight if you don't mind. I got a real good date, might get laid, you know. Looks like a good back seat. How about it?
9: I'm 35 years old, which is great when the world, all the whole country at least, seems to be 18 and 50. It's nice. Have a reach on each side. And as a result of that arithmetic, in 1951, I was 14. That's what I want to tell you. When grass swept the neighborhood, we hadn't been into grass before that. We were into gang fighting and wine and beer in the park, man, and punching the shit out of people. And having jackets with your names, man, and you had Debs. Your girls were your Debs. What are you? I'm a Tomahawk Deb! Yeah. Regular gangs, man, and turf and all that dumbass shit, and getting into fights over things like girls. You don't want to dance one of our Debs, man. Hey, there's one guy, the guy's dead. I know, man. Shit's on. Shit's on. It's gonna be a rumble. Yeah, man, we're gonna get the Riffs and the Condors and the Beacons and the Corner Boys and the Lamplighters and the Chaplains and the Bishop's Man and the Five Sartin Gents and the Dukes and the Corner Boys and the Rams and the Beacons, man. Did I say the Beacons? We're getting the same guys, man. Yeah, and then pot came along and gang fighting went away. Just in one semester in shop class, guys went from making zip guns to hash pipes, you know? It was just instant. Cats would say, I'll catch you after the fight. Right. On the corner. Cool.
3: 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If I'm ever like that, if I'm comatose, if I'm like a vegetable, pull a plug on me. Fuck you! Leave my plug alone! 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I want everything you got. Tubes, cords, plugs, probes, electrodes, IVs. You got something? Stick it in me, man. You find out I got a hole I didn't know I had? Put a fucking plug in it. Vegetable shit. I don't care if I look like an artichoke. Save my ass. There's three things I want if I'm ever in that condition. Three things I gotta have. Ice cream, morphine, and television. You give me that ice cream every 2 hours. Give me that morphine about every 10 minutes. And turn on the fucking TV! I wanna see Geraldo! And don't be coming to visit me. I got no time for life. People, I'm brain dead here. You people got no respect for the brain dead? Hey, you gotta be brain dead to watch Geraldo in the first place. You might as well watch him when you're clinically brain dead. Hey, time for a few fart jokes. Where would a comedy show be without a few fart jokes? Question. Do you ever have to fart on a bus or an airplane or in some public place, but you hadn't been farting all that day, so you didn't really know the nature of the beast? You only knew there was lots of it. In a situation like that, what you have to do is to release a test fart. You have to arrange to release quietly and in a carefully controlled manner about 10 to 15%

0: That doesn't smell too horrifying. In fact, in an odd way, it's rather pleasant. I think they ought to enjoy the rest of this baby. And it turns out to be one of those farts that would strip the varnish off a Foot Locker. A fart that could end a marriage. And everyone around you heads for the exits. Even the people on the airplane. As you realize, it is time to review your fiber intake. It might not be necessary, after all, each morning to eat an entire wicker swing set. I have no ending for this, so I take a small bow. Thank you. I appreciate that. Thank you. Okay.
1: Thank you very much. How are you? How do you do? Now, I tell you, I'm all right now, but last week I was in rough shape, you know? I mean, last week I looked up my family tree, two dogs were using it. I saw my dentist, too, last week, another beauty. I said to him, Doc, look at my teeth, they're all getting yellow. He told me to wear a brown necktie. Now, I tell you, last week was a rough week for me. I broke up my psychiatrist, too. He told me I'm going crazy. I said to him, if you don't mind, I'd like a second opinion. He said, all right, you're ugly, too. Then he told me to lay on the couch, face down. I don't know, I tell you, on Halloween, that's when I know I'm ugly. I open the front door, kids give me candy. I don't know. They're all right there. They're all right. When I was a kid, my old man, he didn't like my looks either. Well, he carried around a picture of the kid who came with the wallet. Did a lot of things, my old man. You kidding? The time I was kidnapped, they sent back a piece of my finger. He said he wanted more proof. I tell you, since I'm a kid, I got nothing but problems. I'm still heavy. I can't lose any weight. Last week I went nuts. I tried the rice diet. Between meals, kept folding my shirts. And I got to take care of my health. I'm not a kid anymore. I'm getting older. You kid, I know I'm getting old. Well, in my backyard, I got a kidney-shaped pool with a stone in it. Kidding. And my wife, she don't help either. I told her when I die, I want to be cremated. She's planning a barbecue. And I tell you, my wife can't do nothing right. She can't cook, the worst cook in the world. Well, in my house, we pray after we eat. What a lousy cook. Man, I don't think meatloaf should glow in the dark. Well, I got the only dog. He begs for Alka-Seltzer. Well, I tell you. I tell you, it's tough to stay married. It's tough. You know, with my wife, how do you think I feel? I mean, she kisses a dog on the lips and she won't drink from my glass. Oh, she loves animals. Got a house full of animals. Every time I use the bathroom, the parrot says, good boy. I don't know, I tell you. You know the trouble with me? I appeal to everyone who can do me absolutely no good. With me, nothing comes easy, nothing. Well, the other day I went into McDonald's. They told me I don't deserve a break. And that's the story of my life. No respect. I don't get no respect at all. You kidding? Every time I get in an elevator, the operator says the same thing to me. Basement? Oh, I tell you. I mean, the whole thing goes back to my childhood, the time I was lost in a beach and a cop had me look for my parents. I said to the cop, you think we'll find him? He said, I don't know, kid, there's so many places I could hide. What a childhood. And the time I asked my old man if I can go ice skating on a lake, he told me to wait till it gets warmer. I tell you, it's not easy being me. This afternoon, I got no respect for my dog. This afternoon, five times he went in the paper. Four times I was reading it. I hope you had a few laughs. Take it easy now.
2: Rodney Dangerfield.

0: I grew up in a neighborhood right next to a black, right next to Harlem. Well, we had an interesting neighborhood. It was a little Irish neighborhood with Columbia University all on one side, like including everything connected with Columbia, like Juilliard School of Music was there, and the Union Theological Seminary, Jewish Theological Seminary, Riverside Church, St. Luke's Hospital, St. John the Divine Cathedral, all of that stuff on one side, and on the other side, Harlem. And we'd call our little neighborhood White Harlem, because it sounded bad, you know? Where are you from? White Harlem. Hey. Sound tough, sound bad. The real name was Morningside Heights. Sounds so faggy. To us, anyway, faggy had nothing to do with sex. A fag was just a sissy. Fag was a guy that wouldn't stay out later, go stealing or hitching on trucks or something, right?
1: Ah, he's a fag, he's gotta go home. Go home, you fag! It's 10 o'clock, the big fag's going home.
0: Queer, we knew what a queer was. Queer was a queer, right? Queer was the word you learned after homo. He's a homo.
2: He's a homo, he's a homo.
0: Then queer. In fact, the difference between a fag and a fag was a guy that wouldn't go downtown with you beating up queers, right? That's kind of part of that Irish street macho of the era. We were still into gang fighting then and all that. But talking about being black, like I've been black since I was 14, I think, on and off, kind of sometimes darker than others, depending on who I was hanging out with. But I like to remind, you know, white folks that we're all Nixon's niggers now. You have to remember that, man. We're all the same. No matter what your color is, y'all. But it was very natural to become kind of interested in black street culture because it's attractive. It's free, oddly enough. You know, the least free people are the freest to be free in their culture and their dealings. You get more eye contact from a black person in the street. They're easier with their body, man. They're more open with their songs, with their troubles. You know, there's a freedom, there's a liberation in it, which we saw. And Dick and I noticed, like, if you take five white guys, and I mean Anglo, Irish, English, kind of my white guys, not some exotic Middle European white guy, but you, Mike, this really white guy, Jim, you know? Like phosphorescent Irish skin, man. You see us glowing at the beach, right? Burn and peeled, man. I never try to get a tan. I just try to neutralize the blue, you know? If I can keep even with flesh tone, I'm happy, man. It's just too hard. You got to go out 7 minutes the first day, 9 minutes the second day, 11 minutes the third day. Then it's cloudy for 3 days. You stay home on Sunday, you fall asleep drunk at the beach 7 hours, burn and peel for a week and a half. Okay. So you get five white guys like this, my kind of guys from my neighborhood.
1: You know, these guys here.
0: Five white guys, and put them with five black guys and let them hang around together for about a month. And at the end of the month, you'll notice that the white guys are walking and talking and standing like the black guys do. You'll never see the black guys saying, "Oh, golly, we won the big game today. Yes, sir. Big game, cool." But you'll see guys with red hair and freckles named Duffy say, "What's happening? Nothing to it. You got it, man. Hey, man, that's cool. Too late, baby. Shit, I don't know. It's happening."
3: I set out, shit, man.
1: Because the voices that I heard, you know, the Irish voices were like that. These were the guys I grew up with. Third generation, Eastern, even Irish, Catholic. Right? You see a working class accent. But you're on the rise. Starting to vote Republican, move to Queens, right? Starting to begin to be in managerial.
0: Those cats.
3: The older guys were like this. This here was your further back, your first generation, or whatever the second. These guys, Archie Bunker, I don't know your numbers. Archie Bunker, Ralph Cramden, a lot of guys down in this here was your West Side Barfly. This guy was in your big war. I was in your World War II, my friend. This was one we was in, we wanted to win, and we won. This wasn't no police action, no draw. This here was your war, we wanted to win it, and we won it. Give me another one over there, Charlie. Back me up. Give her one down there. Have one for yourself and one for the guy that just came in. Where's it? Where'd this pick go? I didn't see this pick.
1: So these guys here was the kind of voices that I grew up with. You know, hey, Father, can we have a basketball? With Billy on a ball, right?
4: I want to tell you how much I love peas. I know I don't want to say I love peas. You know, you just say I love. You say I love this. You know, but I really love baseball. You know, hey. Like baseball. I fucking love peas, man. I mean, I really care for peas a great deal, man. Peas. All I am saying is give peas a chance. I love goddamn peas. You know how much I love peas? I love them so much that sometimes I have only peas for an entire goddamn meal.
5: What are you having for supper, Daddy?
4: Peas.
5: That's it?
4: That's it. Three cans of goddamn peas. That's how you know you're grown up. When you insist on three cans of peas and nobody gives you any shit. I must be an adult now. Goddamn peas, I like them peas a whole lot. Just love them, man. I love asking for them. They're fun to ask for. Peas, please. There's no other food like that. I like most kinds of peas. I like the frozen ones, too. I'm not prejudiced. A lot of people don't like frozen peas. A lot of people are down on frozen peas. Some people hate frozen peas. You hear the shit in the aisle. You hear it going through the frozen food aisle. You hear the people gather around. Look at them fucking frozen peas, man. I hate the cocks. I use that shit down. Look at that shit. Well, I don't even involve myself in that. I wheel right past. Down at the Stouffer's section. I park in the Stouffer's section and then wander back. Pick up a little of the gossip on the peas. They don't like those frozen peas. People are very mad at frozen peas, and I feel the reason is because they have a lot of little dents in them. They are awfully dented. If you look at those frozen peas, lots and lots of little dents. They're all sucked in, folks. They look like they're holding their breath, you know, but think of it. Think how cold they are. Those suckers are cold, Jim. They're freezing their asses off, those peas. You'd be sucked in, too, if you were like them frozen. You got to give them credit. Look, they may be sucked in and be full of dents, but God bless them, they stayed bright green, didn't they? How about that, huh? Through the whole freezing ordeal, they retained their bright green color. Not like those quitter peas in the cans. Not like those peas that gave up. Canned peas, they look a little used, don't they? I feel sorry for them, too. I don't know what they've been through. God knows what they do to them in that canning process. Must be something done to their little pea minds would make them change color like that, all of them. Must be unspeakable, whatever it is. They probably show them pea atrocity films. Yes, I like... Well, you know what I like about the canned peas have something else going for them. The label is so full of information on canned peas. First of all, it says green peas. That's just in case you're about to fuck up and bring home red ones by mistake. Which ones we have last time, honey? The green ones? Well, let's get them again. They were rather good. Also on that can, it says early June peas. Hey, I'll bet you they're sticking some late May peas in the can. You know what I mean? Get out of here. I don't even know if early June is a good time for peas. Peas might suck in early June. I'm from the city. They wouldn't tell me, man. Sell him that June shit. He'll eat that. I'm probably looking for mid-November peas, and I don't even know. Something else on the label that catches my eye, it says fancy peas. Well, I already do, or I wouldn't be in the pea section, you know. But it says fancy peas. And then sometimes it says extra fancy. Well, I can't resist that. I bring them home. Goddamn, open them up, they're just plain green. You know, I mean, if they might have had little Donald Ducks on them or something like that. Now, that would be a fancy pea. I'll tell you what I really love the most about peas is you get so goddamn many of them, man. God, you get a lot of peas. I'll bet you get more peas than almost anything else you could order. Except for rice, you do get a little more rice than peas. It is smaller, you know. Corn is about the same as peas, I guess. But goddamn, you get lots of peas. I'll bet you get 106 to 118 peas in an order of peas in a good place. You get enough peas that you can throw 6 or 7 of them at people and still have plenty to eat. You can't do that with a potato, you know. You throw one potato and you blew a third of your meal, man, right there. Also, they know who did it, the guy with no potato. Hey. Yeah. And do you know the way I proved that theory to myself? It's easy, because we have pea shooters, but we don't have potato shooters, man.
6: There's a different group to get pissed off at you in this country for everything you're not supposed to say. Can't say nigger, boogie, jig, jigaboo, skinhead, mooly, moulinon, schwarze, jungle bunny, greaser, greaseball, dago, guinea, wop, ginzo, kike, zeeb, heeb, yid, mocky, hymie, mick, donkey, turkey, limey, frog, zip, zipperhead, squarehead, kraut, hiney, jerry, hun, slope, slopehead, chink, gook. There is absolutely nothing wrong with any of those words in and of themselves. They're only words. It's the context that counts. It's the user. It's the intention behind the words that makes them good or bad. The words are completely neutral. The words are innocent. I get tired of people talking about bad words and bad language. Bullshit. It's the context that makes them good or bad. The context that makes them good or bad. For instance, you take the word nigger. There is absolutely nothing wrong with the word nigger in and of itself. It's the racist asshole who's using it that you ought to be concerned about. We don't care when Richard Pryor or Eddie Murphy say it. Why? Because we know they're not racist. They're niggers. Context. Context. We don't mind their context because we know they're black. Hey, I know I'm Whitey, the blue-eyed devil, patty o-fade, gray boy, honky motherfucker myself. Don't bother my ass. They're only words. You can't be afraid of words that speak the truth, even if it's an unpleasant truth, like the fact that there's a bigot and a racist in every living room on every street corner in this country.
7: Now, this next thing is about names. That's all. Just names. Names are an interest of mine, not a hobby. Hobbies cost money. Interests are quite free. That's all this is, names. Do you ever notice how they name singles bars? Singles bars all have the same kind of cutesy little one-word names that end in S. Scamps, tramps, chats, rumors, cahoots, cheers, chances, mingles, risks, gambits, notions. Hey, if I had a singles bar, you know what I'd call it? Nipples and dicks. Huh? A little truth in advertising. The Sperm Club. Snatch-O-Rama. The Crotcheteria. Frankie's Fuckery. Cafe Vagina. Open all night. Well, I'm an old-fashioned guy. I'm old-fashioned because I believe the name on the outside of a place ought to let you know what's going on the inside. Here would be a good name for a gay restaurant. The Mouthful. Huh? Come on, that's clever shit. That's a double pun, goddammit. You didn't think of it. Besides, you don't have to eat there if you don't want to. No, no, just go in, have a cocktail. Or a highball. Here's another name I don't care for, TGI Fridays. You know these cutesy-ass little places, TGI Fridays? That whole TGIF thing was cute for about an hour. About an hour, and that was 65 years ago when someone first said it on the radio. Not cute anymore. Time to start bombing these locations. TGI Fridays. If I had a place like that, you know what I'd call it? HSIOW. Holy shit, it's only Wednesday. I think people would drink a lot more liquor if they thought it was Wednesday all the time. Well, I'm just looking for a little honesty in these names. Little honesty, that's not asking a lot. I'm thinking of opening up a motel and calling it the Sleep and Fuck. Wouldn't that be a good, honest name for a motel? Who needs this Shady Pines bullshit? The Sleep and Fuck Motel. Get me one of them big neon signs. Sleep, fuck. Sleep, fuck. Sleepin' Fog. Sleepin' Fog. Sleepin' Fog. Sleep Fog. Sleep Fog.
8: Hey.
7: Sure. Sleepin' Fog. Sleepin' Fog. You put it right at the Jersey entrance to the Holland Tunnel, you know? Well, actually, fucking sleep would be a little more accurate, wouldn't it? Best name for a motel would be the fucking smoke and sleep and roll over and get out of bed and wash your crotch and go out and buy two cans of Mr. Pibb and go home and fuck a whole lot more. A whole lot more. Because that's all they ever have left in those soda machines on Sunday night. Mr. Pibb and Diet Shasta Orange. And that yellow can of Canada Dry tonic water that nobody wants! And speaking of naming things, am I the only person in this country who's laughing when these commercials come on television for Snapper lawnmowers? Isn't there anyone else in this fading republic who knows what a snapper is? A snapper is a pussy, okay? That's what it means. Snapper means pussy. It's derived from an older, more specific term, snappin' pussy, which describes a particular type of pussy, one with good, quick muscular control, kind of an elasticity in the vaginal wall that can grab a hold of you and give you a decent hump. Do you know what I'm talking about? A snappin' pussy. But now, snapper means any kind of pussy, and they've named a lawnmower company after this. Now, I have seen a few snappers in my day. Never seen one that'll cut grass. No. No. No. Maybe do a little edging. A little edging along the driveway after a party. That's all you can hope for. But you know, weed whacker, you can understand.
3: I'm going to get some water. Let's call you water. This is your H2O, my friend. I don't mind telling you, it's from the scientific community. Look at that, huh? Shit just drops and drips. Water says, who cares? Drink me, I don't give a shit. Put me on your ass, I don't care. Water says, leave me alone, I'm in the lake. Get oil away from my water, please.
9: Some ice. Ice is water. Some water hasn't been water in a long time. It's ice in the North Pole. Long time no water. Ice. What are you? I'm ice. I was water. I'm hoping to be water again. After the ice age. Ah.
10: What about ice? You could be two kinds of ice. You could be ice made in a machine in the Holiday Inn. Yeah. Or you could be a hunk of ice that comes across a mail pouch sign in Minnesota in January 21. Sometimes I just say shit I never heard before, man. I don't know.
11: I could do Father Burns so well that I often wanted to do him in confession, you know? I wanted to get into Father Burns' confessional one Saturday, maybe a half hour before he showed up, and get in there and hear a few confessions, you know? Because I knew, according to my faith and religion, that if anyone came in there and really thought I was Father Burns, and really wanted to be forgiven, and performed the penance I had assigned, they would have been forgiven, man. Because that's what they taught us. It's what's in your mind that counts. Your intentions. That's how we'll judge you. What you want to do. Mortal sin had to be a grievous offense, sufficient reflection, and full consent of the will. You had to wanna. In fact, wanna was a sin all by itself. Thou shalt not wanna. If you woke up in the morning, you said, I'm going down to 42nd Street and commit a mortal sin. Save your car fare. You did it, man. Absolutely. It was a sin for you to want to feel up Ellen. It was a sin for you to plan to feel up Ellen. It was a sin for you to figure out a place to feel up Ellen. It was a sin to take Ellen to the place to feel her up. It was a sin to try to feel her up. And it was a sin to feel her up. There was six sins in one feel, man. But confession had another, there was another aspect to confession for me. Our neighborhood was right between Columbia University and Harlem, Juilliard School of Music, Grant's Tomb, two seminaries, Jewish Theological and Union Theological Seminary. I said Harlem was there. And then to the north, a Puerto Rican and Cuban section. And as Puerto Ricans began to move into our neighborhood, the diocese, in this rare display of tokenism in the early 50s, sent one Spanish priest, Father Rivera, to hear Spanish confessions. And all the Irish guys that were heavily into puberty would go to confession to Father Rivera. Because he didn't seem to understand the sins, you know? Or at least he didn't take them personally, you know. It wasn't an affront to him. It was no big theological harangue. He didn't chew you out. He was known as a light penance. In and out, three Hail Marys, you're back on the street with Father Rivera, man. Boom, right? Hey. You could see the line move. That's how fast he was working, right? But he wasn't ready for the way Irish boys were confessing at that time in that place, right?
8: Well, bless me, Father, for I've sinned. I would touch myself in an impure manner. I was impure, impurity and impureness, thought, word, and deed, body, touch, impure, sex, dirty, impure, legs, impureness, touch, impure, dirty, body, sex, rub, and covet, heavy on the covet, Father.
12: That's okay, man. Tres Ave Marias.
11: You'd be home in 5 minutes, you know? The Irish priest, on the other hand, nice guy, but first of all, he recognized your voice because you'd grown up there, you're right? He knew everyone. What'd you do that for, George? Oh, God, he knows, man. And the Irish priests were always heavily into penance and punishment, you know? They'd give you a couple of novenas to do, a 9 First Fridays, 5 First Saturdays, Stations of the Cross, a trip to Lourdes. Wow. That was one of the things that bothered me a little about my religion, was that conflict between pain and pleasure, you know? Because they were always pushing for pain, and you were always pulling for pleasure, man. You know? Yeah.
4: Dig this, the metric system is coming into the USA, into use in the USA soon, and that means you and your old lady will go down and cop a kilo of hamburger. Can you imagine cleaning up a Kia hamburger? Roll one, smoke one, eat one. Roll one, smoke one, eat one. You could always get a lid of bologna if you didn't have much bread. Nickel bag of giblets.
13: Go get the meatloaf, man. Somebody stepped on it. You got a meatloaf, it's cut with veal and pork, man.
4: Grandma ham? Hey, want to do a couple of lines of ham? Yeah, all right. I get this gristle out of here, man. New York City, a consumer group measured all the hot dogs and what they had in them. And there are allowable levels of what's called filth by the... Yes. Food and Drug Administration has filth limits. And it's all part of our ever-increasingly interesting value system. But the filth... thing is very small, and they're measured in bug parts, roach droppings, rodent hairs, okay? So they study all of these hot dogs, 16 brands in New York, and they get your 50% water, 99% fat, I mean, you eat a lot of large things, and then some stuff that looks like meat that a guy threw in while he was thinking of meat, or looking at a picture of some meat. And then you got your filth, what you call your filth. And every one of the 16 brands had some traces of rodent hairs, roach droppings, bug parts. Which I think someday this means that eventually we will advertise hot dogs like cigarettes. Low tar, low nicotine. Yes, we have less roach droppings than the other leading brands. This is fantastic.

Alice and the restaurant. But Alice's restaurant is not the name of the restaurant, that's just the name of the song. And that's why I call the song Alice's Restaurant.

Now it all started two Thanksgivings ago, it was on 2 years ago on Thanksgiving, when my friend and I went up to visit Alice at the restaurant. But Alice doesn't live in the restaurant, she lives in the church nearby the restaurant, in the bell tower with her husband Ray and Fatsha's a dog. And living in the bell tower like that, they got a lot of room downstairs where the pews used to be. And having all that room, seeing as how they took out all the pews, they decided that they didn't have to take out their garbage for a long time. We got up there, we found all the garbage in there, and we decided it'd be a friendly gesture for us to take the garbage down to the city dump. So we took the half a ton of garbage, put it in the back of a red VW microbus, took shovels and rakes and implements of destruction, and headed on toward the city dump. Well, we got there, and there's a big sign and a chain across the dump saying closed on Thanksgiving. And we had never heard of a dump closed on Thanksgiving before. And with tears in our eyes, we drove off into the sunset looking for another place to put the garbage. We didn't find one till we came to a side road, and off the side of the side road was another 15-foot cliff, and at the bottom of the cliff was another pile of garbage. And we decided that one big pile is better than two little piles, and rather than bring that one up, we decided to throw ours down. That's what we did. Drove back to the church, had a Thanksgiving dinner that couldn't be beat, went to sleep and didn't get up until the next morning when we got a phone call from Officer Obie. Said, "Kid, we found your name on an envelope at the bottom of a half a ton of garbage, and wanted to know if you had any information about it." And I said, "Yes, sir, Officer Obie, cannot tell a lie. I put that envelope under that garbage." After speaking to Obie for about 45 minutes on the telephone, we finally arrived at the truth of the matter and said that we had to go down and pick up the garbage, and also had to go down and speak to him at the police officer station. So we got in the red VW microbus with the shovels and rakes and implements of destruction, headed on toward the police officer station. Now, friends, there was only one or two things that Obie could have done at the police station, and the first was that he could have given us a medal for being so brave and honest on the telephone, which wasn't very likely, and we didn't expect it. Another thing was that he could have bawled us out and told us never to be seen driving garbage around the vicinity again, which is what we expected. But when we got to the police officer station, there was a third possibility that we hadn't even counted upon, and we was both immediately arrested, handcuffed. And I said, "Obie, I don't think I can pick up the garbage with these handcuffs on." He said, "Shut up, kid. Get in the back of the patrol car." And that's what we did, and sat in the back of the patrol car and drove to the, quote, scene of the crime, unquote. I want to tell you about the town of Stockbridge, Massachusetts, where this happened. Here they got three stop signs, two police officers and one police car, but when we got to the scene of the crime, there was five police officers and three police cars, being the biggest crime of the last 50 years, and everybody wanted to get in a newspaper story about it. And they was using up all kinds of cop equipment that they had hanging around the police officer station. They was taking plaster, tire track, footprints, dog-smelling prints, and they took 27 8x10 colored glossy photographs with circles and arrows and a paragraph on the back of each one explaining what each one was to be used as evidence against us. Took pictures of the approach, the getaway, the northwest corner, and southwest corner, and that's not to mention the aerial photography. After the ordeal, we went back to the jail. Obie said he was gonna put us in the cell. Said, "Kid, I'm gonna put you in the cell. I want your wallet and your belt." And I said, "Obie, I can understand you wanting my wallet so I don't have any money to spend in the cell, but what do you want my belt for?" And it said, "Kid, we don't want any hangings." Said, "Obie, did you think I was gonna hang myself for littering?" Obie said he was making sure, and friends, Obie was, because he took out the toilet seat so I couldn't hit myself over the head and drown. And he took out the toilet paper so I couldn't bend the bars, roll the toilet paper out the window, slide down the roll, and have an escape. Obie was making sure, and it was about 4 or 5 hours later that Alice, remember Alice? It's a song about Alice.
Alice came by with a few nasty words to Obie on the side, bailed us out of jail. We went back to the church, had another Thanksgiving dinner that couldn't be beat, and didn't get up until the next morning when we all had to go to court. We walked in, sat down. Obie came in with a 27 8x10, covered glossy pictures with the circles and arrows and a paragraph on the back each one. Sat down. Man came in, said, "All rise." We all stood up, and Obie stood up with the 27 8x10, covered glossy pictures. And the judge walked in, sat down with the C&I dog, and he sat down. We sat down. Obie looked at the C&I dog. Then the 27 8x10 covered glossy pictures with the circles and arrows and a paragraph on the back of each one, and looked at the C&I dog. And then the 27 8x10 covered glossy pictures with the circles and arrows and a paragraph on the back of each one, and began to cry, cause Obie came to the realization that it was a typical case of American blind justice and there wasn't nothing he could do about it. And the judge wasn't gonna look at the 27 8x10 covered glossy pictures with the circles and arrows and a paragraph on the back of each one, explaining what each one was to be used as evidence against us. And we was fined $50 and had to pick up the garbage in the snow, but that's not what I came to tell you about. Came to talk about the draft. You got a building down New York City, it's called Whitehall Street, where you walk in and you get injected, inspected, detected, infected, neglected, and selected. I went down to get my physical examination one day, and I walked in, I sat down, got good and drunk the night before, so I looked and felt my best when I went in that morning. Cause I wanted to look like the all-American kid from New York City. Man, I wanted to feel like the, I wanted to be the all-American kid from New York. And I walked in, sat down, I was hung down, brung down, hung up, and all kinds of mean, nasty, ugly things. And I walked in, I sat down, they gave me a piece of paper, said, "Kid, see the psychiatrist, room 604. And I went up there, I said, "Shrink, I want to kill. And I want to kill. Kill. I want to see blood and gore and guts and veins in my teeth. Eat dead, burnt bodies. I mean, kill. Kill. Kill. Kill." And I started jumping up and down, yelling, "Kill. Kill." And it started jumping up and down with me, and we was both jumping up and down, yelling, "Kill. Kill." And the sergeant came over, pinned the medal on me, sent me down the hall, said, "You're our boy." Feel too good about it. Proceeded on down the hall, getting more injections, inspections, detections, neglections, and all kinds of stuff that they was doing to me at the thing there. And I was there for 2 hours, 3 hours, 4 hours. I was there for a long time, going through all kinds of mean, nasty, ugly things, and I was just having a tough time there. And they was inspecting, injecting every single part of me, and they was leaving no part untouched. Proceeded through, and I went, finally came to see the very last man. I walked in, sat down after a whole big thing there, and I walked up and said, "What do you want?" He said, "Kid, we only got one question. Have you ever been arrested?" And I proceeded to tell him the story of Alice's restaurant, Massacre, with full orchestration and five-part harmony and stuff like that, and then all the phenomena stopped me right there and said, "Kid, did you ever go to court?" I proceeded to tell him the story of the 27 8x10 colored glossy pictures with the circles and arrows and a paragraph on the back of each one, and stopped me right there and said, "Kid, I want you to go over and sit down on that bench that says Group W. Now, kid!" And I walked over to the bench there, and there's Group W is where they put you. If you may not be moral enough to join the army after committing your special crime, and there was all kinds of mean, nasty, ugly-looking people on the bench there.
Mother rapers. Father stabbers. Father rapers. Father rapers sitting right there on the bench next to me, and one day was mean and nasty and ugly and horrible and crime fighting guys are sitting there on the bench. And the meanest, ugliest, nastiest one, the meanest father raper of them all, was coming over to me, and he was mean and ugly and nasty and horrible and all kinds of things. And he sat down next to me and said, "Kid, what'd you get?" I said, "I didn't get nothing. I had to pay $50 and pick up the garbage." He said, "What were you arrested for, kid?" And I said, "Littering." And they all moved away from me on the bench there to carry eyeball and all kinds of mean, nasty things, till I said, "And creating a nuisance." And they all came back, shook my hand, and we had a great time on the bench talking about crime, mother stabbing, father raping, all kinds of groovy things that we was talking about on the bench. And everything was fine, we were smoking cigarettes and all kinds of things, until the sergeant came over, had some paper in his hand, held it up and said, "Kids, this piece of paper's got 47 words, 37 cents, it's 58 words. We want to know details of the crime, time, crime, and else kind of thing. Got to say, pretend to about the crime. Want to know the rest of the officer's name, and else kind of thing. You got to say, and talk for 45 minutes, and nobody understood a word that he said. But we had fun filling out the forms and playing with the pencils on the bench there. And I filled out the massacre with the four-part harmony and wrote it down there just like it was, and everything was fine. And I put down a pencil and I turned over the piece of paper, and there on the other side, in the middle of the other side, away from everything else on the other side, in parentheses, capital letters, quotated, read the following words: "Kid, you rehabilitated yourself." I went over to the sergeant and said, "Sergeant, you've got a lot of damn gall to ask me if I've rehabilitated myself. I'm sitting here on a bench. I mean, I'm sitting here on the Group W bench, 'cause you want to know if I'm moral enough to join the army, burn women, kids, houses, and villages after being a litter bug." He looked at me and said, "Kid, we don't like your kind. And we're gonna send your fingerprints off to Washington, and friends, somewhere in Washington, enshrined in some little folders, and study in black and white of my fingerprints. And the only reason I'm singing you the song now is 'cause you may know somebody in a similar situation, or you may be in a similar situation. And if you're in a situation like that, there's only one thing you can do, is walk into the shrink wherever you are. Just walk in and say, 'Shrink, you can get anything you want at Alice's restaurant,' and walk out. You know, if one person, just one person does it, they may think he's really sick and they won't take him. And if two people do it in harmony, they think they're both faggots and they won't take either of them. And if three people do it, can you imagine three people walking in, singing a bar, Alice's restaurant, and walking out? They may think it's an organization. And can you imagine 50 people a day? I said 50 people a day walking in, singing a bar, Alice's restaurant, and walking out. And friends, they may think it's a movement. And that's what it is, the Alice's Restaurant Anti-Massacre Movement. And all you gotta do to join is to sing it the next time it comes around on the guitar with feeling. So we'll wait till it comes around on the guitar here. Sing it when it does.
Here it comes.

that's horrible. One Ann Warren stuff, you gotta sing loud. You could put a lot. I've been singing the song now for 25 minutes. I could sing it for another 25 minutes. I'm not proud. Or tired. So we'll wait till it comes around again. And this time with four-part harmony and feeling. We're just waiting for it to come around is what we're doing.

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1: World Telegram and Sun scoreboard. First of all, in baseball, the Yankees beat the Athletics 2-0. St. Louis Browns beat Washington 3-0. Tonight, there will be no baseball. It was the only baseball game scored. The only game in the National League was the Dodgers and the Cardinals. The Dodgers won that game 35-0. In the golf scores, Ben Hogan won the National Open Women's Golf Championship with a 18-hole score of 71. That's a new record for the Open Golf Championship. In the boxing world, Willie Pep beat Jake LaMotta last night, as you all know. And now, folks, we are going to bring a special broadcast from Russia. Means hello, folks. Goodbye, folks.
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1: This is Gene Kelly. 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Stay tuned for Brooklyn Dodger Baseball. It's a home run. Folks, Roy Campanella wins the ball game for the Dodgers. That was the quickest game on record.
3: This is Jimmy Ferrario, New York reporter, reporting from Hollywood. We have a huge guest house tonight we'd like you to meet. First is Peter Lorre.
4: I was walking down the street the other day and I saw a man with a knife in his back. But don't get me wrong, I like people, dead people. Next I have my friend Jimmy Cagney. All right, you guys, get out your guns, we're going to raid this bank. We're going to make it a worthwhile job. We're going to get 100 G's. Don't worry now, we're going to get a whole lot of money. Here's Humphrey Bogart.
5: All right, Jimmy, I'm out of that bathroom. Come out clean. Ho, ho, that's a joke, son.
6: Hey, Brother Boone, did you see the other day when I saw a man walking down the street? He wanted to know, why'd you wear chicken crusty road?
7: Well, I'll tell you why chicken do crusty road, a chicken crusty road to get to the other side. Oh, you be sharp tonight, boy. Yes, sir? Why do a fireman wear red suspenders? You don't know? Oh, fireman wear red suspenders to hold his pants up.
1: The World Series between the Dodgers and the Yankees, and it's 3-0 in favor of the Yankees, and it's 3-2 the count now on Roy Campanella as he steps up. Dodgers losing 3-0. Here's the pitch. And there it goes. It's a long drive going way, way out. And there goes DiMaggio Bobby Jones. He can't get it. It's a home run up and over the fence. And Campanella scores. The Dodgers win the first World Series.
8: Home world again, big out again. A simpering, whimpering child again. Bewitched, bothered, and bewildered are you.
1: Did you ever see the time, Bob, when I saw my mother-in-law in her bloomers? Yes, you did. And you saw her, too. Ho, ho, ho, I threw her out the window. Ah, you old bat!
3: The Dodgers win!
6: The Dodgers won the World Series, as you know. Boy, in the final game, Campanella hit a home run. Oh, yes, sirree, those Dodgers are certainly a good team. A wonderful team. A fine team.
9: Oh, that team's got fine.
10: This is George Carlin in the Waldorf Astoria lobby. There's a lot of celebrities here tonight. We're having a banquet for Hearst, for William Randolph Hearst Jr. And there's a lot of celebrities here from the press, from radio, television, stage, screen, and everything. You know most of them. We're going to introduce one of them to you now. Here's New York's favorite daughter, currently appearing on television with her own show 5 nights a week. She's making a personal appearance with her own movie, and she's in a few Broadway shows now, too, and she's making records for Decca. Here she is, Agnes Berry. Say a few words.
11: Come over to my house, won't you? Come over to my house. Oh, come over and play. I've lots of playthings, a dolly or two. Come on to my house, come on to my house. I'm switching the mic now back to George Carlin, the MC of the Master of Ceremonies.
10: Thanks very much, Agnes. We only have a few seconds to go, so we're going to have to sign off, have to sign off, have to sign off, have to sign off.
1: George Carlin reporting the news at 6 o'clock. Tonight we have news from Russia that Joseph Stalin has died during his sleep last night. It is approximated that he died at about 2 p.m. He had died from a bad heart. Looks like we're going to win the war after all. A new bomb is called our call, the XYZ bomb plus 258YZ Estimento. It's a wonderful bomb and it can blow up the whole world. We have a flash just now that came in from Washington. Senator McCarthy is accusing President Truman of conspiring the United States. He says that President Truman has handed over secret documents about the atom bomb to Russians and Russian spies. We'll see what Senator McCarthy does about this when they're bringing him before the Senate Investigating Committee tomorrow. We have another flash just in from Akron, Ohio, that a large rubber factory has blown up. 3,000 people have been killed and 14,000 have been injured. 12 firemen were overcome by smoke, and all the fire engines in the United States went over there. It's the end of the news at night, right now. Dedicated to my mother.

0: 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You are what you eat. One small step for man, one giant step for mankind. Take TNC. Keep the faith, baby. Out of the closet and into the street. A stitch in time saves nine. We're all in this together. Out of the kitchen and into the sink. Starve a rat today. She'll be coming round the mountain when she comes. Love it or leave it. Change it or lose it. Like it or lump it. The quick brown fox jumped over the lazy dog. Please don't squeeze the Charmin. When you care enough to...
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2: It would be very hard for me to tell you how good you make me feel, so maybe that will tell you. I have an album that I hope you'll hear. I hope I'll come see you again. I'm sorry I had to miss some of the other activities and everything and be late and all that stuff, but I was really, you know, fighting a lot of weird things. And tomorrow I guess I'm going to be around doing some stuff, and I'll see you then. And remember, it takes two fingers to make the peace sign, just like it takes two people to make love. When you go like this, you're jerking off. Good night. See you later.

Let's give George Carlin a great hand for coming out of the hospital to do this show tonight.

0: Thank you very much. You're a fantastic crowd. Would you please exit through the rear exits only? You can't get out through the front. Thank you very much.
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Thank you. Thank you very much. Welcome to our show. Don't you think it's just a little bit strange that Ronald Reagan had an operation on his asshole and George Bush had an operation on his middle finger, huh? Huh? What are these two men trying to tell us? Now, I'd like to begin tonight with an opening announcement. Because of the FCC, I'm never sure of what it is I'm allowed to say. So...

0: I will not go for it, and I will not check it out. I don't even know what it is. And when I leave here, I definitely will not boogie. I promise not to refer to anyone as a class act, a beautiful person, or a happy camper. I will also not be saying, what a guy. And you will not hear me refer to anyone's lifestyle. If you want to know what a moronic word lifestyle is, all you have to do is realize that in a technical sense, Attila the Hun had an active outdoor lifestyle. I will also not be saying any cute things like, moi? And I will not use the French adverb très to modify any English adjectives, such as très awesome, très gnarly, très fabu, très intense, or très out of sight. I will not say concept when I mean idea. I will not say impacted when I mean affected. There will be no hands-on state-of-the-art networking. We will not maximize, prioritize, or finalize, and we definitely will not interface. There will also be no New Age lingo spoken here tonight. No support group jargon from the human potential movement. For instance, I will not share anything with you. I will not relate to you, and you will not identify with me. I will give you no input, and I will expect no feedback. This will not be a learning experience, nor will it be a growth period. There'll be no sharing, no caring, no birthing, no bonding, no parenting, no nurturing. We will not establish a relationship, we will not have any meaningful dialogue, and we definitely will not spend any quality time. We will not be supportive of one another so that we can get in touch with our feelings in order to feel good about ourselves. And if you're one of those people who needs a little space, please go the fuck outside.
1: Oh, yeah. Daytime television. Now, guys don't watch too much. I realize the guys aren't into daytime TV. Most of the ladies in an audience like this don't watch either. But if anyone watches, it is mostly women. There's a lot of women-oriented shows. There's a lot of pain, man. There's a lot of pain in the daytime. A lot of tragedy, a lot of down trips. Soap operas, most especially. Ladies don't even call them soap operas anymore. They call them my stories.
2: Call me back, Agnes. My stories are coming on.
1: And there are lots of stories. And they all have doctors in them. Doctors in everything. Even if it's not about doctors, he'll be along. There's not much happiness in the daytime, even on the quiz shows, you know, where you'd expect to find an occasional winner and a little joy. They rarely have a winner anymore. They really don't get to play the games anymore. Damn rules take too long to explain. By the time they get to the first question is, can you come back tomorrow? We're out of time. You've heard the rules. Well, you know how we play our game, don't you? The champion, Mrs. Muckenfuss, will get the first question. If she answers correctly, the challenger, Mrs. Fussmucker, will spin the big prize wheel to determine the champion's prize. If the wheel stops on a prize already won by the champion, she'll have to forfeit the prize and draw a number for a new category. If the wheel stops on a prize not yet won by our champion, she'll have a choice of either accepting the prize or taking a prize from the challenger's list, in which case the champion forfeits her turn and chooses the challenger's home partner from the revolving drum. We'll call the challenger's home partner on the phone. We'll ask her 15 questions. If she can answer all of them correctly, she can select a number from 1 to 900. The champion will then spin the big prize wheel to determine...

0: determine the amount of money won by the challenger's home partner. Well, that's what happens if the champion answers correctly. If she answers incorrectly, she has to give us her firstborn male child. Well, it's only fair. Those ladies don't risk anything, you know. I mean, they come to the studio empty-handed. And even the worst contestant of the month gets a copy of the home game. A little pat in the ass. Thank you, honey. God love you. I'd like to see those ladies have to bring in their own furniture and bet it against the house, you know? Give it a little excitement. Okay, you've lost. Take it away, boys. Your living room. Okay. Isn't she a good sport? And then there's Let's Make a Deal, the seat of greed in America. You've seen the people on Let's Make a Deal. You should see the ones they don't let on the show. Take them away. Yeah, but you got to be a little bit dingy, I think, to be 43 years old and standing up there dressed like a radish, you know? And the ladies, God love them, they show that greed when Monty shows the money. Hi, I'm Monty Hall, and I have $500.
1: Not anymore, Monty.
0: Okay, you have the $500. What would you like to do? Keep the $500, or do you want to buy what Jay has in this box he's bringing down the aisle? Jay, you want to bring that box on down? Jay, look out for the court. Jay, look out, Jay. Well, now we know what Jay had in the box. It was a cheese straightener. Deluxe model, too. Okay, what do you want to do? Do you want to keep the cheese straightener, or do you want the $500? Or do you want door number one, door number two, or door number three?
1: Oh, Christ. Oh, Monty, Monty. What were the doors again?
0: Door number one, door number two, or door number three.
1: Oh, wow. Oh, all right, okay, all right. No, wait, okay, wait, okay. All right, no, wait. Oh, wait, Monty, Monty, Monty. Door number one, three, two, eight. No, wait, hold on. Two, one, wait, one or two, one, three, wait, wait. Okay, wait, I didn't go yet. Definitely two, one, wait, three, wait, no. Okay, eeny, meeny, miny, moe, catch a fella by the toe if you holler, you're out, Monty. No. Okay, I got four. No, you don't have four. It's between two and one and three.
0: Oh, and by the time she picks, it's anticlimactic, you know, and a little greedy. Yes, that's it. You've won it, a 1971 Ferrari.
1: Oh, God, we have a small car.
2: That fucking Walter Cronkite, I'm glad he's leaving, because I don't believe that shit he does, man. Walter Cronkite. This is Walter Cronkite. What's oil is? You ever hear the way he says the word oil? Oil, I think, has one syllable. It's sort of, but it's oil. He says, oil. Listen to that. Not making fun of Walter. Yes, I am. Oil. Well, the oil fields today and the oil companies and the oil industry and the oil prices. But so it is. Walter Cronkite. Bullshit, Walter. That's not the way it is. The anti-nuclear thing, they call me up a lot. The Anti-Nuclear Alliance or whatever they're called, some different groups. You know, I'm sympathetic. They call, they say, we're against nuclear energy. I say, shit, got none at my house. We got rid of everything, you know. As soon as I heard it was dangerous, I said, honey, let's get rid of all this shit. Got rid of all that nuclear washing machine we had. Nuclear fan. All we got left, I think, is them nuclear Christmas tree lights. But God, the kids love them so much, you know. We'll probably hang on to them and take the risk.
3: So you know when you're watching the news at home, don't you hope when you watch the news that you'll be dead when all the really weird shit begins to happen? On the planet, yes. When the stranger, you say, oh, shit, I hope I'm not 70 and I can't run, you know? Because it's going to get weird, you know? In the post-atomic age, after the first accident that a terrorist has with this little device he thought he knew how to run, that London goes away, and then all the shit goes down, and it's no gas, no heat, no steam, and electricity's only 4 hours a day. And roving bands of maniacs That's what I think about, man. You're going to be sitting at home. You think everything's cool. We have still have a lot of spaghetti and we stuff we buried, honey. We had the lead shield over the canned peas. We've still got water. The dog is dead. We can eat him and everything's going to be fine. When your mother's, you know, when she gets over that shit, we'll be okay. There's plenty of iodine, you know, and you're merely trying to do. And comes a knock on the door, and it's a roving band of maniacs. That have come to see if you have any stuff they might need. Oh, my goodness, yes. All the different groups of maniacs, too. Different kinds of maniacs. First of all the prisons will empty. And we'll have the roving bands of prisoner maniacs with their own special brand of party. And there'll be the Hell's Angels who haven't been in prison, but have been out practicing anyway. And then there'll be, well, there'll be my group, the Scotch-Irish maniacs, who'll have found, right, they'll have found enough supply of spirits to get them across the continent several times without sleep. Yeah, and the Vikings will come around again. Should be strange. I don't really have anything to say about that, except about this country in general, that I do feel one thing. I feel happy about this country. I'm proud of, and it makes me feel good. It's the thing I love the most about my country, and it's that no matter where you are in this country, any city at all, you can walk in someplace and buy a Mounds bar. I just like that. The country will really be in trouble when we have a president named Lucky. You imagine a guy named Lucky winning the presidency? Lucky Wismore. Holy shit, President Lucky. Well, we could have used a couple of lucky presidents, you know? Nixon seemed like a lot of people got mad because Nixon never admitted his guilt. That's all I wanted to mention. I think it would be nice if he would at least come out and admit that at least he was a real prick most of the time, you know? He wasn't guilty. I'm not a crook. I am not a crook. I am not a crook, but I was a prick most of the time. I just like to hear that somehow, you know?
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0: are the stars of our big happy family, George and Gracie.
1: Thank you very, very much. Tonight, ladies and gentlemen...
0: Oh, George, where's Gracie?
1: She's not here. Tonight, ladies and gentlemen...
0: George, can you do a show without Gracie?
1: Certainly I can do a show without her. Do you think I need Gracie?
2: Certainly, Bud. He needs Gracie about as much as Dorothy L'Amour needs a sarong.
1: Yeah. Oh, yeah? Well, listen, I happen to have a lot of talent and... Well, I'll answer you later. Hello?
3: This is Stan's Meatball, Gracie Allen speaking.
1: Gracie, where are you? We're doing a broadcast and you're supposed to be here.
3: I couldn't get down on account of my granddaddy's very sick. He was on the floor all last night and we're awfully worried.
1: He was on the floor?
3: Yes.
1: What about the bed?
3: Well, we couldn't use that. We had a party here last night. Where could we put the hats and coats?
1: Well, Gracie, where's your granddaddy now?
3: He's down in the kitchen with a temperature of 105 and we're awfully
1: worried. He has
3: worried.
1: A temperature of 105?
3: Yes, and we're...
1: Well, why have you got him in the kitchen?
3: Well, he's defrosting the icebox.
1: Your granddaddy's in the frigidaire?
3: For 7 hours.
1: Well, aren't you afraid he'll freeze?
3: Oh, that's impossible. Every hour we open the frigidaire and ask him if he's cold. He doesn't answer.
1: Look, Gracie, we're doing a broadcast.
3: Really, Hep Station, I must listen in.
1: Well, never mind. That's a smart idea, putting a man with a temperature in a frigidaire. I suppose to cure him, they'll put an ice pack on his head and a hot water bottle on his feet.
4: Well, George, all they need to use is a can of Spam.
1: Can of Spam?
4: Sure. Cold or hot, it hits
1: the spot. Oh, yes. But you're a regular Dr. Kildare. Look, everybody, not that I need Gracie, but I think we ought to go over to Gracie's house and do the broadcast. Might make an old man happy.
2: Well, if it's going to make you happy, George, let's go.
1: Oh. Quiet.
5: Bueno, podemos hacer una cosa. Yo tengo un carro nuevo.
0: Oh,
5: si quieren, yo
0: back again, puedo. Folks. Yes, guitar player, I know. What is it, Senor Lee?
5: Why don't you drive down in my car? I just got a brand new rooster.
0: A rooster?
5: Sí, señor. A car made by General Mothers.
1: And it's not General Mothers, it's General Motors.
5: Oh.
1: A mother is, for example, when you were a baby, who combed your hair?
5: That's what I'd like to know. The part isn't straight.
1: Well, quiet. Come on, everybody. We got to get to Gracie's house. Oh, well. Here we are at Gracie's house. I'll ring the doorbell.
6: George, you better knock on the door. The bell doesn't work.
1: Well, this is the house, all right.
6: Oh, hello, George. When did you get here?
1: Well, I give up.
6: Hello, everybody.
1: Oh. Gracie, do you know that you're not all there?
6: I know. I just had my tonsils removed.
1: Tonsils removed? That annoys me. That's all I've got.
4: Say, Gracie, what's the matter with your granddaddy?
6: Oh, he doesn't take care of himself. He inhales cigars.
1: Well, what's wrong with him?
6: Well, most people just inhale the smoke.
1: Look, Gracie, you'll have to excuse me if I run away just before the broadcast is over. You see, I've got a date with a little redhead, and she won't wait.
6: Well.
4: A redhead? Say, Poopsie, how do you get all these gals?
2: Well, why shouldn't he? George is a good dancer, he's a swell dresser, he's romantic, spends lots of money. Continue on next page.
1: Artie, don't read that part.
6: Well, come on, everybody.
1: Say,
6: right
1: Gracie,
6: through this
1: long... Gracie, what is this? You've got barbed wire on the banisters?
6: Well, you know my granddaddy likes to slide down the banisters.
1: Oh, I see, and that stops him.
6: No, it doesn't stop him, but it slows him down a bit.
1: I think I know what you mean.
7: It is.
8: It isn't.
7: It is.
8: It isn't.
7: It is.
8: No, it isn't.
1: Who are they?
6: Oh, they've been living here for over a year.
1: Well, who are they?
6: I don't know.
1: Chrissy, you know, this house is filled with imbeciles.
6: Well, I better tell Granddaddy you're all here.
1: Well, never mind that. We better start the broadcast.
6: What's tonight's program about, George?
1: It's about Thanksgiving.
6: What's that?
1: What's that? Look, Gracie, as far back as you can remember, what always happened in November?
6: Roosevelt was elected.
1: Well, I'll try to explain it to you.
6: All right.
0: You see, in 1620, the first Americans arrived in a new land to make a fresh start.
7: Uh-huh.
0: They decided to build homes. And do you know one of the first things they did?
6: They applied for FHA loans.
0: FHA loans didn't come until 300 years later.
6: Well, you've got to go through a lot of red tape before you get the money.
0: Anyway, these people were called Puritans.
6: What's that?
0: Didn't you ever read of those people who suffered and were punished in stocks?
6: Oh, in 1929, some of my best friends were Puritans.
0: Well, anyway, these people were so grateful for finding a freedom in a new country that they killed a turkey and called it Thanksgiving.
6: Oh, what a cute name for a turkey.
0: And the custom still remains. Even today, we chop the heads off turkeys.
6: How can you knock off all their heads at once?
0: A turkey only has one head.
6: Then where do all the necks come from? Last year, my sister got a neck, my brother got a neck, my uncle got a neck.
0: Oh, well, this is the end.
6: That's the part my daddy got.
0: Look, Smoothies, Bab, Charlie, and Little, will you sing a song while I try to explain to Gracie what Thanksgiving is? Please.

0: boogie style, and I'm swinging on a gate.
1: Well, all right.
0: I got the solid rhythm in me, and I got to syncopate.
1: Well, all right.

0: Gracie, I've never seen a house like this. People walking around and nobody knowing them. And this furniture. What kind of furniture is this?
1: Well, it comes from the Hollywood Furniture Company.
0: Yeah, but what about the period?
1: Oh, pardon me. It comes from the Hollywood Furniture Company, period.
0: Yeah, that's what I meant.
2: Oh, say, Gracie, where's your kitchen? I want to get a sandwich.
1: Oh, Bud, we haven't got any Spam in the Frigidaire.
2: No Spam in the Frigidaire?
1: Not in the Frigidaire. Spam doesn't need any refrigeration.
2: Oh, shucks. I forgot. I'll hate myself in the morning.
0: Oh! Oh! No! Oh. What's that?
1: That's my granddaddy. He's sliding down the banister.
0: He's sliding down a barbed wire banister?
1: Well, he does it 20 times a day, and the doctor told him to stop.
0: Well, I imagine he would.
1: Sure. It's bad for his heart.
0: Well, I hope the kid makes a 3-point landing.
3: It is.
4: It isn't.
3: It is.
4: It isn't.
3: It is.
4: It isn't.
0: Gracie, these fellows have been living in your house for over a year, and you don't know who they are?
1: That's right.
0: Well, why don't you ask them?
1: I don't talk to strangers.
0: Well, this is some house.
1: George, I better go and find Granddaddy and give him his medicine. You see, he hasn't got a nurse anymore.
0: Oh, he had a nurse, huh?
1: Yes. And the only way he'd take his medicine was when the nurse would kiss him after every teaspoonful. It was awful stuff.
0: Bitter, huh?
1: No, he hasn't any teeth.
0: Well, let's get this over with. All right, let's find your granddaddy and give him this medicine. Boy, what a house. I've never seen... Hey, sound man. 4 years in Harvard. Why are you sitting out in the hall all by yourself, sulking?
5: A big Harvard-Yale game this year, and I won't be there.
0: Well, why don't you go?
5: Not after the sad experience I had last year. There I was at the stadium. It was the last quarter. The score was nothing to nothing. Just as Yale was making a touchdown, somebody stuck a gun in my back and held me up.
0: Well, there were millions of people there. Why didn't you yell?
5: What? And have them think I was rooting for Yale?
0: Well, come on, Gracie.
6: Hey, George. George. When you meet this little red-headed girl tonight, why don't you take her to the Follies Bergère? It's a swell show.
0: Ah, those girly shows are all the same, Artie. Take away their feathers and their little umbrellas, and what have you got?
6: High blood pressure.
0: Oh, quiet.
1: Well, here's Granddaddy's room.
0: Well, look, Gracie, before we all go in, what's the matter with your granddaddy?
1: Well, we really don't know. In the middle of the night, we heard strange noises, and we ran into Granddaddy's room, and there he was shaking all over.
0: He was shaking all over?
1: Yes.
0: Well, what did you do?
1: What did we do? We sent for a doctor.
0: Well, what did the doctor do?
1: Well, he took the Madame Lozanga record off the troll, and we all went back to sleep again.
0: Kid has probably got rheumatism.
7: Hiya, Grace.
1: Hiya, oh. Grandpa.
0: Well, what's the matter, Grandpa? Don't you feel well?
7: No, Georgie boy. Say, hand me that picture of Hedy Lamarr in a sleeping tablet.
0: Well, I can't find Hedy Lamarr's picture. Do you want this one of Ann Sheridan?
7: No, I'm saving her until I feel better. Yahoo!
0: Well, wait, Grandpa. I'll look in this closet.
3: It is.
4: It isn't.
3: It is.
4: It isn't.
0: I can't see. Gracie, can somebody else in your family give him the medicine? I've got a date with a little redhead.
1: Well, my mother's at her sewing club, and my daddy went downtown to vote, and my
0: your
1: brother...
0: Your daddy went downtown to vote?
1: Yes, and my brother...
0: The election was over 2 weeks ago.
1: I know, but my daddy's a Republican, and he never gives up.
0: Listen, Gracie, try to understand this. I've got a date with a girl.
8: Senor Burns,
0: I can't stand this.
8: Senor Burns, look out. Don't get excited. You'll break a blood weasel.
0: Well, don't worry about me. And besides, you said that wrong.
8: Oh, pardon me. Don't get excited. You'll break a blood weasel.
0: Well, that's much better.
7: Hey, buddy boy.
2: What is it, Granddaddy?
7: Buddy boy, would you mind reaching in that coat pocket and getting me a cigar?
2: Oh, what coat, Grandpa?
7: The one George is wearing.
0: There aren't any cigars in my pocket.
6: You mean you didn't get anything with that suit?
7: That was a pretty good one, Corny.
0: Oh, quiet. Even if I did have a cigar, if I did get a cigar with it, why should I give it to you? You're the tightest old man I ever met. You never gave anybody anything.
1: Oh, Judge, you shouldn't say that to my granddaddy when he's so sick. He gave you something.
0: When did he ever give me something?
1: Tonight.
0: What did he give me?
1: The measles.
0: The measles?
2: Crenshaw, his clarinet, and his boys will give us Sugar.

0: know that.
1: I know that, Gracie. But if your granddaddy had the measles, he shouldn't have kept it a secret.
2: He didn't. He's been spreading it all around.
1: Why do they ever go into this crazy house? What's that?
2: She's practicing up in the attic.
1: Who's practicing?
2: My grandmother.
1: Your grandmother? Gracie, will you tell your grandmother to stop? We can't continue talking if she's going to make all that noise upstairs. But this is the craziest house. Listen to that. Beat, beat, beat, beat, beat, beat.
3: Meat, eat, eat, meat. I say there, lady, when a shopping you go, here's some news that you should know. Help me out, George. I've gone this far.
1: I'll beat it out, bud. 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
2: 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My, my, my, that doesn't fit.
5: Yeah, that's right, Gracie. That's the worst one yet.
2: Nothing is just like Spam, my friend.
3: And so with this, our poem ends. 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

0: Look, George, if there's a possibility of your having the measles, I wouldn't keep that date with that redhead.
1: Well, don't worry about me, Artie. I'm going out right now and get myself inoculated.
2: Well, why do it tonight? Why don't you wait until New Year's Eve?
1: Look, Gracie, inoculation prevents sickness. You see, millions of germs can live on the head of a pin.
2: How can they eat that stuff?
1: They use a knife and fork.
2: Oh!
1: Well, I'm going to get out of this house before it's too late.
3: Hold on there, mister. Where do you think you're going?
1: I'm going out, officer. Why?
3: Oh, no, you're not. Nobody leaves this house. It's quarantined.
1: But I'm George Burns. I haven't got anything.
3: I've heard you on the air, brother, and you ain't kidding.
1: Let me tell you something.
3: Get back in there.
1: Oh. Well, this is a fine thing that I've got myself.
2: Oh, look who's here. Hello, George. Are you back from your date already? Did you meet that girl? Did you kiss her?
1: Gracie, I was stopped by a cop.
2: Oh, that's what always happens in those parked cars.
1: I knew you'd understand me.
2: Once I was in a parked car with a fresh star, and you know what he said to me?
1: Will you be reasonable?
2: That's what he said to me.
1: Oh, stop.
2: That's what I said to him.
1: Gracie, I didn't even get out of the door. There's a cop outside. He says your house is quarantined.
2: He's crazy. It's Ducko.
1: Well, never mind. I'll see you later. I've got to keep this date. I wonder where this door leads to. Oh, wrong door. Isn't that silly? The broom closet.
2: Oh, look who's here. Hello, George. When did you get back? Did you have a nice time for the redhead?
1: Gracie, I was in the broom closet.
2: Oh, her husband came home, huh?
1: Look, I'm trying to get out of this house of yours.
2: Well, I've got an idea. Let's do what they do in the movies. Now, I'll tie this bed sheet around you and let you out of the window.
1: Say, that's not a bad idea. Here, put it around me right
2: oh,
1: here.
2: Oh, then I'll tie this end to the bed. All right. All ready, George. Climb out of the window.
1: Well, here I go. Ouch! Gracie! Gracie!
2: What?
1: What part of the bed did you tie it to?
2: The pillow!
1: The pillow?
3: Hey, you Burns, I told you the place was quarantined. Now get back in that house.
2: Well, look who's here. Hello, George. Are you back from the date already? Did you have a nice time for the redhead?
1: See, I almost killed myself. I just went through that window.
2: Oh, her husband came home again, huh?
1: You know, you could use another ounce of brains.
2: Uh-uh, not me. I'm overweight now.
1: No matter where I go, that cop is there. I wish he'd stick to his beat.
4: Stick to his what?
1: Beat. Beat.
4: Meat. Spam is the meat
1: that you should eat. You should try. I know that, bud. We've done it before. This poetry is going from bad to verse.
4: Oh.
1: It's just a little slip. Look at me. I'm filthy. How can I get washed up?
0: Just keep on telling those jokes, brother.
1: Gracie, where's the washroom?
2: Right down the hall. You can't miss it. It's the one with the gasoline pump in front of it.
1: Gasoline pump?
2: Sure. My grandmother's a tourist, and we like to make her feel at home.
1: Well, I'll go in there and get cleaned up.
5: It is.
4: It isn't.
5: It is.
4: It isn't.
5: It is.
1: Wait a minute. All you guys have been doing is arguing. What are you arguing about?
5: I claim this Thursday is the real Thanksgiving, and Joe says it isn't.
4: Well, it is.
5: It is.
4: It is.
1: Oh,
4: it
1: keep is. Still. Gracie, I've got to get out of here.
2: Well, George, why don't you go up on the roof and fly down the drain peep, and then when you get to the yard...
1: The drain peep?
2: Yeah, when you get to the yard...
1: The drain peep?
2: Oh, pardon me. I was Senorita last night.
1: Oh. Keep on going out with him, and you won't be able to speak English.
6: Senor Burns, when you say that, smile.
1: Smile?
6: Yes. S-M-E-L-L. Smile.
1: That smell.
6: You're perfect.
1: Oh, please, everything happens to me. Here, I've got a date with a girl. I'm all messed up. I scrape my nose. Huh, what a pickle.
0: Looks more like a banana.
1: Oh, yeah? Well, my face happens to be all right. Doesn't bother me.
2: Maybe that's on account of your standing behind it.
1: Yeah, maybe. Well, I've just got to get out of here.
7: Mr. Burns.
1: What does it sound, man?
7: Just look at this goldfish bowl. It's a rhapsody in glass. It's made of pure quartz silicate.
1: Time like this, he's got to impress me with his education. There must be some way out.
2: Say, Sound Man, what happened to the goldfish that were in that bowl? Anthony, what did you do with those goldfish?
7: Forgive me, Miss Ellen, I couldn't help it. Once a Harvard man, always a Harvard man.
1: Well, there must be some way out of here.
2: Sound Man, I don't mind your eating the goldfish, but Tom Harmon is going to get pretty angry.
7: Why, Tom Harmon is that great Michigan football player.
2: Well, it's also the name of our cat.
1: You call your cat Tom Harmon?
2: Well, yeah, that's on account of every time he gets loose, he makes 10 yards.
1: Say, wait a minute. Why didn't I think of this before? Gracie, where's the chimney?
2: Oh, right there.
1: Well, goodbye, everybody.
3: Goodbye.
1: I'm going up the chimney.
3: What a guy will go through for a woman.
1: Well, here it is. I'm out. There's the blue sky.
7: Blue sky, nothing. That's my uniform, you see. Get back in there.
1: Oh!
2: Oh! Oh! Well, look who's here. Hello, George. You back
1: quiet,
2: in the
1: quiet.

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1: Well, Bud, I'm certainly in a fine mess.
2: Oh, George, I just found out my granddaddy hasn't got the measles.
1: Well, good. Now I can go and meet my little redhead.
2: Oh, yeah, then you can say hello to my granddaddy, because he went there, too.
1: Good night, all.

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Until then, this is Bud Heaston reminding you to remember that cold or hot, Spam hits the spot.

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1: We've been able to coax superstar James Taylor in here. Mission Control wish you well and play you a little of his own brand of laid-back adult contemporary music.
2: Wow, former President James Taylor.
3: How you doing, fellas?
4: With all due respect, Mr. Taylor, this isn't the best time for your unique brand of bittersweet folk rock. We have a potentially critical situation here. I'm sure you'll understand.
3: Listen, Aldrin, I'm not as laid-back as people think. Now, here's the deal. I'm going to play, and you're going to float there and like it.

0: Oh, my God, the ants are shorting out our navigation system!
1: Ants, huh? We had quite a severe ant problem at the vineyard this year.
2: Religion is like a lift in your shoe. It's important sometimes. And it helps you walk straight for a while. However long you need it. That's the secret. How long do I need it? It's like anything else you think you need for any length of time. How long do I need it? As long as you're pulling your own coat, nice. As long as you know who's in control or why you're not, okay. But religion is like abdicating responsibility for your life. Many religions make it easy for you to just throw it all off. It's God's will.
3: That's right, God's will. I ran over the kid in the driveway, that's right. Don't look at me. God's will. Hey, boys, let's go downtown and get this guy God.
2: Can you see a lynch mob in front of the church?
3: It's the fourth guy he's killed this week.
2: God is a cool guy. He really couldn't have time for all we lay on him. I mean, all the stuff that we say, we describe him, you know, we walk around, and one of the things we say is that he knows everything.
3: God knows everything. He knows everything that's going on at the same time, every little molecule. Every little molecule spinning around, every little atom, every little electron, he knows if an electron comes over, a whole orbit of a molecule goes and makes another one, it's a chemical combination, makes a chemistry, he knows if it's a piece of wood, and it's a bigger cracker, it's a piece of wood, he knows.
2: What a workload this must be. Can you picture God on Monday morning? He wouldn't wish that on himself. He's a cool guy. He's us. That's what we always said. Every religion told us, love yourself, love your neighbor, love your God. You're all the same guy. We just don't have uniforms yet. We do believe we're God, and that's cool. We are. I think God is probably subject to physical laws. That would explain a lot of things, you know? It would explain why he can't help a whole lot of stuff. People say, how could a God who's benevolent let this kind of suffering go on with you? He can't help it, lady. He's subject to physical laws.
4: Why did God always have to send a messenger? Why the hell doesn't he show up himself? I mean, really now.
2: God sent a messenger. God sent an angel.
4: And they came from somewhere to somewhere. This implies the traversing of physical space. This implies physical laws. Why did God have to go from some place to another?
2: Because he's only slightly superior. Everything God makes dies.
3: You sure? So far, everything?
2: Right.
3: Every tree so far. Every little hog. Well, there's a lot of things still alive, but it's just like it was before. They're going to die. We just can't prove it.
2: That keeps us alive, doesn't it? It's not all dead yet.
4: God, everything he makes dies. Where did he get such a great reputation? This batting average of his is 0-0-0.
2: I mean, a cool guy is a cool guy. But don't point me on. Like I say, religion is a lift in your shoe, man. If you need it, cool. Just don't let me wear your shoes if I don't want them. And we don't have to go down and nail lifts onto the natives' feet. That was always a wonderful thing.
5: 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It's 9 o'clock in Denver. It's 10 o'clock in Chicago.
6: 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Time for the 11 o'clock report. First of all, the headlines. Welcome wagon runs over newcomer. Good humor man slays 10. Pen pal stabs pal with pen. Pediatrician dies of childhood disease. And Jacques Cousteau drowns in bathtub accident. We'll be back with full details in just a moment after this word from Cooley's Cigarettes.
7: You know something, Bill? These cigarettes of mine, they taste like crap. Say, Dan. Crappy taste. Why don't you try the cool, refreshing taste of Coolies? Coolies, eh? You smoke them? Nope, found them in the subway toilet.
6: And now back to the news. History's 135th heart transplant operation was performed yesterday in New York City. One unusual note, the heart transplant took place in Central Park at midnight, and the donor's family was not consulted. Dr. Timothy Leary's brother, really Leary, today announced the formation of a new religion, which teaches that when you die, your soul goes to a garage in Buffalo. Police today arrested Margaret Fulcrum, a 45-year-old unregistered nurse, and charged her with accepting collect obscene telephone calls. Famed television announcer Charlie the Tuna was found dead today of mercury poisoning. Sorry, Charlie. Good news from the Far East. No one was killed in Vietnam today. However, three people died of old age at the Paris peace talks. And former French President Charles de Gaulle rose from the dead today, just to show everyone he could really do it. Well, that's it from the news desk for the latest in sports. Here's Biff Barf. Good evening, sport fans. Biff Barf here in the Biff Barf Sportlight Spotlight, picking them up and barfing them right back at you. I call them the way I see them, and if I don't see them, I make them up. No games today. However, we do have a few late football scores still coming in from the far west. Guam Prep, 45. Marshall Islands, 14. Mindanao A&M, 27. Molokai, 10. Caltech, 14.5. MIT, 3-4 power. William and Mary, 6. Nick and Tony, 105. And here's a partial score, Stanford, 29. Well, that's it, kids. That's it from the scoreboard in the world of golf today in the Fats Domino Desert Classic. First round leader Willie Waterhazard had a birdie, two eagles, and a duck this afternoon. Meanwhile, the favorite Gary Fairway was way behind, scoring a record 609 strokes on the front nine when he accidentally stepped aboard a bus to Minneapolis while playing a difficult lie from the highway. Well, that's it, sport fans. Join me tomorrow afternoon on the ever-widening world of sports when I'll be presenting the National Two-Man Pall-Bearing Championships. And next week, I'll be a guest hunter on American Sportsman. Six of us are going to kill a rabbit. The latest in weather, here's Al Sleet, your hippy-dippy weatherman.
8: 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Present temperature is 68 degrees at the airport, which is stupid because I don't know anyone who lives at the airport. Downtown, it's much hotter. Downtown's on fire, man. Now, if you'll take a look at our national weather map, you'll see that we don't have one. So try to picture last night's map in your mind. Remember all those lines and numbers. Weather was dominated by a large Canadian low, which is not to be confused with a Mexican high. Tonight's forecast, dark. Continued mostly dark tonight, turning to widely scattered light in the morning. That's it from Al Sleet. Don't forget, if you don't like the weather, move.
6: Thanks, Al. Always a great report from Al Sleet. I think we all know by now Al's been into the mushrooms. Well, that just about wraps it up on the 7 o'clock report. Join us again tomorrow night at 9 for the 11 o'clock news. In the meantime, stay tuned for a brand new comedy series, Double Trouble, the story of Siamese twins joined at the lips. And the merry mix-ups that occur when one gets married and the other has root canal work the same day. Good night, all.
7: Thank you. Thank you, man. Thank you. Thank you. Thank you.
9: Yeah, man. Say KNYOLP Fort Bragg.
10: And here, as long as we're talking about theme restaurants, I got a proposition for you. I think if white people are going to burn down black churches, then black people ought to burn down the House of Blues. Huh? What a fucking disgrace that place is. The House of Blues. They ought to call it the House of Lame White Motherfuckers. Inauthentic, low-frequency, single-digit, lame white motherfuckers. Especially these male movie stars who think they're blues artists. You ever see these guys? Don't you just want to puke in your soup when one of these fat, balding, overweight, overaged, out-of-shape, middle-aged male movie stars with sunglasses jumps on stage and starts blowing into a harmonica? It's a fucking sacrilege. In the first place, white people got no business playing the blues ever, at all, under any circumstances, ever, ever, ever. What the fuck do white people have to be blue about? Banana Republic ran out of khakis? Huh? The espresso machine is jammed? Hootie and the Blowfish are breaking up? Shit, white people ought to understand their job is to give people the blues, not to get them. And certainly not to sing or play them. Tell you a little secret about the blues. It's not enough to know which notes to play. You got to know why they need to be played. And another thing, I don't think white people should be trying to dance like blacks. Stop that! Stick to your faggoty polkas and waltzes. And that repulsive country line dancing shit that you do. And be yourself, be proud, be white, be lame, and get the fuck off the dance floor. Now, I thank you.

Thank you all. Thank you. Been a little while since I've been here, and a couple of things have happened in that time. I'd like to talk a little bit about the war in the Persian Gulf. Big doings in the Persian Gulf. You know my favorite part of that war? It's the first war we ever had that was on every channel plus cable. And the war got good ratings, too, didn't it? Got good ratings. Well, we like war. We like war. We're a warlike people. We like war because we're good at it. You know why we're good at it? Because we get a lot of practice. This country's only 200 years old, and already we've had 10 major wars. We average a major war every 20 years in this country, so we're good at it. And it's a good thing we are. We're not very good at anything else anymore. Huh? Can't build a decent car, can't make a TV set or a VCR worth a fuck. Got no steel industry left, can't educate our young people, can't get health care to our old people, but we can bomb the shit out of your country, all right. Huh? We can bomb the shit out of your country, all right. Especially if your country is full of brown people. Oh, we like that, don't we? That's our hobby. That's our new job in the world, bombing brown people. Iraq, Panama, Grenada, Libya, you got some brown people in your country. Tell them to watch the fuck out, or we'll goddamn bomb them. Well, when's the last white people you can remember that we bombed? Can you remember the last white? Can you remember any white people we've ever bombed? The Germans, those are the only ones, and that's only because they were trying to cut in on our action. They wanted to dominate the world. Bullshit, that's our fucking job. That's our fucking job. Now we only bomb brown people. Not because they're trying to cut in on our action, just because they're brown. Now, you probably noticed I don't feel about that war the way we were told we were supposed to feel about that war, the way we were ordered and instructed by the United States government to feel about that war. You see, I tell you, my mind doesn't work that way. I got this real moron thing I do. It's called thinking. And I'm not a very good American because I like to form my own opinions. I don't just roll over when I'm told to. Sad to say, most Americans just roll over on command. Not me. I have certain rules I live by. My first rule, I don't believe anything the government tells me. Nothing. Zero. Nope. And I don't take very seriously the media or the press in this country, who in the case of the Persian Gulf War were nothing more than unpaid employees of the Department of Defense, and who most of the time function as kind of an unofficial public relations agency for the United States government. So I don't listen to them, I don't really believe in my country, and I gotta tell you folks, I don't get all choked up about yellow ribbons and American flags. I consider them to be symbols, and I leave symbols to the symbol-minded. Me? I look at war a little bit differently. To me, war is a lot of prick-waving, okay? Simple thing, that's all it is. War is a whole lot of men standing out in a field waving their pricks at one another. Men are insecure about the size of their dicks, and so they have to kill one another over the idea. That's what all that asshole jock bullshit is all about. That's what all that adolescent, macho, male posturing and strutting in bars and locker rooms is all about. It's called dick fear. Men are terrified that their pricks are inadequate, and so they have to compete with one another to feel better about themselves. And since war is the ultimate competition, basically men are killing each other in order to improve their self-esteem. You don't have to

0: As far as I'm concerned, that whole thing in the Persian Gulf was nothing more than a big prick-waving dick fight. In this particular case, Saddam Hussein had questioned the size of George Bush's dick. And George Bush has been called a wimp for so long. Wimp rhymes with limp. George has been called a wimp for so long that he has to act out his manhood fantasies by sending other people's children to die. Even the name Bush. Even the name Bush is related to the genitals without being the genitals. A bush is a sort of passive secondary sex characteristic. Now, if this man's name had been George Boner, well, he might have felt a little bit better about himself and we wouldn't have had any trouble over there in the first place. This whole country has a manhood problem. Big manhood problem in the USA. You can tell from the language we use. Language always gives you away. What did we do wrong in Vietnam? We pulled out. Huh? Not a very manly thing to do, is it? When you're fucking people, you gotta stay in there and fuck them good. Fuck them all the way. Fuck them till the end. Fuck them to death. Fuck them to death. Fuck them to death. Stay in there and keep fucking them until they're all dead. We left a few women and children alive in Vietnam, and we haven't felt good about ourselves since. That's why in the Persian Gulf, George Bush had to say, "This will not be another Vietnam." He actually used these words. He said, "This time we're going all the way." Imagine an American president using the sexual slang of a 13-year-old to describe his foreign policy. If you want to know what happened in the Persian Gulf, just remember the names of the two men who were running that war. Dick Cheney and Colin Powell. Somebody got fucked in the ass. Thank you. Thank you. Thank you very much.
1: The same way we made up the death penalty. We made them both up, sanctity of life and the death penalty. Aren't we versatile? And you know, in this country now, there are a lot of people who want to expand the death penalty to include drug dealers. This is really stupid. Drug dealers aren't afraid to die. They're already killing each other every day on the streets by the hundreds. Drive-bys, gang shootings, they're not afraid to die. Death penalty doesn't mean anything unless you use it on people who are afraid to die. Like the bankers who launder the drug money. The bankers who launder the drug money. Forget the dealers. You want to slow down that drug traffic, you got to start executing a few of these fucking bankers. White, middle-class, Republican bankers. And I'm not talking about soft American executions like lethal injection. I'm talking about fucking crucifixion, folks. Let's bring back crucifixions, a form of capital punishment that Christians and Jews of America can really appreciate. And I'd go a little further. I'd crucify people upside down. Like St. Peter, feet up, head down, and naked. I'd have naked upside down crucifixions on TV once a week at halftime of the Monday night football game. The Monday night crucifixions. You'd have people tuning in don't even care about football. Wouldn't you like to hear Dan Dierdorf explain why the nails have to go in at a certain angle? And I'll guarantee you one thing. You start executing, you start nailing one white banker per week to a big wooden cross on national TV, you're going to see that drug traffic begin to slow down pretty fucking quick. Pretty fucking quick. You won't even be able to buy drugs in schools and prisons anymore. Now, I don't care about capital punishment one way or another, because I know it doesn't do anything. It doesn't do anything, except maybe satisfy a kind of biblical need for revenge. You know, if you read the Bible, you see that it's full of retribution and revenge. So really, capital punishment is kind of a religious ritual. It's a purification rite. It's a modern sacrament. And as long as that's true, I say, let's liven it up a little. I honestly believe if you make the death penalty a little more entertaining and learn to market it correctly, you just might be able to raise enough money to balance the stupid fucking budget. Balance the stupid fucking budget. And don't forget.

0: Yet the polls show the American people want capital punishment and they want a balanced budget. And I think even in a fake democracy, people ought to get what they want once in a while just to feed this illusion that they're really in charge. Let's use capital punishment the same way we use sports and television in this country to distract people and take their minds off how bad they're being fucked by the upper 1%. Now, unfortunately, Monday Night Football doesn't last long enough. What we really need is year-round capital punishment on TV every night with sponsors. Gotta have sponsors. I'm sure as long as we're killing people, Marlboro Cigarettes and Dow Chemical will be proud to participate. Proud to participate. Balance the stupid fucking budget. And let me say this to you, my interesting Judeo-Christian friends, not only do I recommend crucifixions, I'd be in favor of bringing back beheadings. Beheadings on TV, slow motion, instant replay. And maybe you could let the heads roll down a little hill and fall into one of five numbered holes. Let the people at home gamble on which hole the head is going to fall into. And you do it in a stadium so the mob can gamble on it too. Raise a little more money. And if you want to expand the violence a little longer to sell a few more commercials, instead of using an axe, you do the beheadings with a handsaw. Hey, don't bail out on me now, goddammit. The blood is already on our hands. All we're talking about is a matter of degree. You want something a little more delicate? We'll do the beheadings with an olive fork. That would be nice, and it would take a good goddamn long time. There's a lot of good things we could be doing. When's the last time we burned someone at the stake? It's been too long. Here's another form of capital punishment. Comes out of a nice, rich religious tradition. Burning people at the stake. Sponsor, Bridgeford Charcoal. And you put it on TV on Sunday mornings. The Sunday morning evangelicals send us an offering, praise Jesus, human bonfire. You don't think that would get big ratings in this sick fucking country? Shit, you'd have people skipping church to watch this stuff. And you take the money they send in the offerings and you use it to balance the budget. What about boiling people in oil? Boy, those were the days, weren't they? You get the oil going real good, you know, a nice high rolling boil. And then slowly at the end of a rope, you lower the perpetrator head first into the boiling oil. Huh? You talk about fun shit. And just to encourage citizen participation, you let the mob in the stadium control the speed of the rope. Good, clean, wholesome family entertainment. The kids will love it. The kids will love it. And at the same time they're enjoying themselves, we're teaching them a nice Christian moral lesson. Boiling people in oil. Sponsor, Crisco. And maybe instead of boiling all these guys, every now and then you could French fry a couple of them, you know? French fried felons, dip a guy in egg batter just for a goof, you know? Kind of a tempura thing, huh? Jeffrey Dahmer never thought of this yet, did he? Jeffrey Dahmer, eat your heart out. Which is an interesting thought in and of itself. All right, enough nostalgia. What about some modern forms of capital punishment? How about we throw a guy off the World Trade Center and whoever he lands on wins the Publisher's Clearinghouse? Okay, something a little more sophisticated. You dip a guy in brown gravy and lock him in a small room with a Wolverine who's high on angel dust. There's one guy's not going to be fucking with too many kids at the bus stop for a while, huh? Here's something really nice you could do. You shoot a guy out of a high-speed catapult right into a brick wall. Trouble is, it would be over too quick. No good for TV, you know? You'd have to do a whole bunch of guys right in a row. Rapid fire capital punishment. 15 catapults. While you're shooting off one, you're loading up the others. Of course, every now and then you would have to stop to clean off the wall. Cleanliness, right next to godliness. All right, high tech. I sense some of yous are waiting for high tech. I got it. You take a small tactical nuclear weapon and stick it up a guy's ass. A thermonuclear suppository. Preparation H-bomb. You talk about fallout, huh? Whoa. Or you take the bomb and you stick it just inside that little hole on the end of a guy's dick, you know? Yeah, a bomb in a dick. When it goes off, the guy wouldn't know whether he was coming or going. Get out of here. I got you. Hey. Listen. Hey. I got a lot of good ideas. Balance the stupid fucking budget.
1: In the supermarket, do you ever start to put one of your things in someone else's basket? And you feel foreign for a moment. Ooh, oh. I almost put that in his basket. Oh, my basket. My basket. My basket. The cupcakes and the macaroni, that's mine. Did you ever walk away with someone else's cart by mistake? Huh?
2: Hey, come here, hey! That's my stuff!
1: Not yet, it isn't. Still belongs to all of us. And if I want to shop out of your cart, I'll shop out of your cart. Got any scallions?
3: Do you ever look in someone else's cart and say, "Ooh, goddamn, look what they eat!" Ugh. Fucking canary mix. Here's a fun thing you can do with carts. Let's get your cart really full. Have a mound of groceries. Fill up the bottom part, too. You know what to put in there. Large box of Tide, some Purina, charcoal briquettes. And go up to the checkout line and look for a guy with one item. And ask him if you can get ahead of him. Pardon me. You ever tried to go through the express lane with more than the prescribed number of items? You know, gotta give them a quick count. One, two, seven packs of Franks. It's one item.
1: Go ahead.
3: It's quicker than arguing. Go on. I found the best way to shop at the supermarket is not to have eaten for a while. A couple of days. Work up a good old appetite. And then smoke 8 joints and take $500 and go to the supermarket. You buy everything. Canned cans. Just what I need. And the good things, the things you really like, you buy 2 of them. Because you know you're going to eat one of them as soon as you get home. Yeah. And you keep going. And after a few aisles, you know, you've been overdoing it. You've got a motorcade of carts. Got road guards, reflector raincoats, everything, man.
1: Let him in.
3: Did you ever notice when you've spent too much money in the supermarket, you have to return some of the expensive items? And in the supermarket, you put things back anywhere. That don't matter. Put the ham in with the coconuts. Put the Brillo in with the bacon bits. They don't care. They got guys that straighten that stuff out much. Guys with purple fingers come around at midnight. And in the morning, everything is back. The mystery of the supermarket. I get up to the checkout line. I'm kind of a sucker. I'm an impulse buyer. Anything's hanging up, I want it. Let me have a dozen razors, please. A case of C batteries. Subscription to Woman's Day. How about the cash register? Is that for sale? Oh, that's a nice model. I even buy stuff that people dropped out at the checkout line, you know. Tartar sauce. Must be a sale, Marge. I got the last one. Did you ever go to the supermarket in a head neighborhood? Any old head neighborhood, any college, university, supermarket. But any supermarket in an area where folks from time to time get a little fucked up. Go into any head neighborhood supermarket and take a look at the cookie section. Looks like a war zone. Half the packages are open. And all the good cookies are gone, man.
2: Where the hell are the Malamars?
3: Oh, we can't get them in the store. They line up at the truck for the Malamars. There's always lots of shitty cookies. Local cookies. Jim's cookies. 62 varieties. Man, if you can't make cookies in 62 tries, leave me out of it. I don't want to be part of your experiment, Jim.
1: Thank you for being here tonight. Thank you for your laughter. I love you, man. See you.

Okay, then, Solid, how you doing? Lots of music coming up for you between now and 5:45. Got the brand new Everly Brothers record, and we'll be playing both sides of it for you, in addition to listening to Elvis's latest, came out this week, and we'll get things started with the new one by Chuck Berry. Stick around. Good things happening here on 1480 at Carlin's Corner.

0: There were other things that bothered me. Perhaps it's retrospect, you know, I'm seeing them better now. But I think I was troubled, too, at the time by the fact that my church would keep changing rules. I mean, they change a rule anytime they wanted. This law is eternal, except for this weekend. Special dispensation. Magic words. Yeah, like eating meat on Friday was definitely a sin. Except for the people in Philadelphia. They were number one in the scrap iron drive. Yeah. They would give it away as a prize, you know. If your parish gave the most money to the Bishop's Relief Fund, hamburgers on Friday. Yeah. Well, and of course, I've been gone a long time now. It's not even a sin anymore to eat meat on Friday. But I'll bet you there are still some guys in hell doing time on a meat wrap, right? Gotta be there, yeah. I thought it was retroactive. I had a bologna sandwich. This guy had a beef jerky, right? Huh. Tell him what you had. How'd you like to do eternity for a beef jerky? Yeah, because hell wasn't no 5 to 10, you know. Hell was later. Heaven, hell, purgatory, and limbo. Those were the four big places to go. Yeah. Heaven was the only one they showed you pictures of. Drawings, I assume they were drawings, right? Artist's conception of heaven. You'd find that in, sometimes you'd find that in Treasure Chest, the comic book with Chuck White, the Catholic comic book. Yeah, Chuck White fan. Yeah, occasionally you'd see a picture of heaven. Heaven was always a lot of yellow and white light, a lot of vertical lines, a lot of clouds. Might have been clouds, might have been apartment buildings. You weren't really sure, you know. And a lot of tall angels. Did you ever notice that? Except for the cherubs, all the angels, real tall dudes, yeah. And all blonde. They had far too many blondes in heaven, as far as I was concerned. Yeah. Hell, they never showed you any pictures of hell. Hell was real easy to understand. Hell was fire, and anyone can dig fire, right?
1: Yeah. Hey, hell is like burning 100 Christmas trees and jumping right in the middle, you know?
0: Purgatory was weird. Purgatory was temporary hell. It was like it was as bad as hell, but you knew you were going home, man. Often wondered if they had, like, short time clubs in purgatory, you know? Little buttons. I'm short, 2 eons, man. Yeah. I could do an eon standing on my head, man. Purgatory. The weirdest of all was limbo. Limbo was where they sent unbaptized babies. The reasoning was, it wasn't their fault. Yep. Can't see God if you're not baptized, but you were too young to make the decision. Whip them into limbo. Boom. What could limbo have been, man? Welcome to limbo. I think they've since canceled limbo. I'm not completely sure, but I think when they purged a few of the saints, they called off limbo, too. Yeah. Hope they promoted everyone, sent them to heaven, you know, and didn't just cut them loose in space, right? You know.
2: I'm going to get some water. Let's call you water. This is your H2O, my friend. I don't mind telling you, it's from the scientific community. Look at that, huh? Shit just drops and drips. Water says, who cares? Drink me, I don't give a shit. Put me on your ass, I don't care. Water says, leave me alone, I'm in the lake. Get oil away from my water, please.
3: Some ice. Ice is water. Some water hasn't been water in a long time. It's ice in the North Pole. Long time no water.
2: Ice. What are you? I'm ice. I was water. I'm hoping to be water again. After the ice age. Ah.
3: What about ice? You could be two kinds of ice. You could be ice made in a machine in the Holiday Inn.
2: Yeah.
3: Or you could be a hunk of ice that comes across a mail pouch sign in Minnesota in January 21. Sometimes I just say shit I never heard before, man. I don't know.
4: So you know what I say, it's your body, do what you want. You know, you want to make a hole in yourself? Go ahead, fuck it, who's gonna care? Make a goddamn hole in yourself. Or get a tattoo. There's another thing you can do. Get a tattoo, that's a good idea. Get someone to draw a picture on you that'll never come off for the rest of your life. Not only will it never come off, it hurts to put it on and you have to pay the man money. Boy, there's a lot of good reasons for getting tattooed. Nothing like waking up drunk with the Last Supper on your chest.
5: Jeez, I don't remember that.
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4: 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Two tattoos, well, you just want to be one of the guys. Three tattoos, they were having a sale at the tattoo parlor. More than three tattoos, you're beginning to enjoy the needles. Some guys must enjoy the needles. They got tattoos all over their bodies. You ever seen a guy covered head to toe at the beach, got a little bathing suit on, walks around, looks like a fucking mobile art gallery? Guy like that dies, you don't bury him, stick him in a museum somewhere. These guys are fun, and they're handy. Gives you something to read on the bus on the way to work in the morning.
5: Oh, holy shit, look at that.
4: I was going to get tattooed, but I decided against it. 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I was going to get something different, you know? 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I was going to get dotted lines tattooed wherever I bend. With little instructions, place tab A in slot A.
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0: Sit upon a hill as I do now. Carve out dials quaintly, point by point. 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

This man has bought a serious handful of talented friends along with him, so you're in for an all-star snack of metal proportions. 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
1: Yeah.
0: All right, then. This next one is a song of Hit and Run. This is a song called Kick It Down.

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If you go to that page, you can see all kinds of stuff about what's happening down at 325 North Franklin and other silly stuff, videos, things we've done in the past, and our current schedule, what DJs are on the air and shows when. 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You can listen to us all kinds of ways, so that's good to know. There's also a podcast page, so old shows, old interviews that we have kept hold of that you can go listen to anytime or download. If you like them enough, you want to keep them on your phone or on your iPod or something, they're there for you, free of charge. So, let's get started. This week, obsessive love. That is the soup to nuts theme. So, we'll have plenty of soup, a little bit of nuts, not too much. I mean, the whole thing is nuts, right? Because it's obsessive love. So, it's a little stalkery, a little bit depressed, but also some fun. Some really great songs. First one I thought of when I decided to do this theme was the Beatles' I Want You. Subtitled She's So Heavy. Longest song the Beatles ever recorded. So here we go. I want you.

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Now for a great new group from Belfast with an old standard, Baby Please Don't Go. 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

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Maybe I should call it the stalker hour or something. It's pretty, some of this is a little strange. First, I opened with the Beatles' I Want You, followed up by Elvis Costello's I Want You. Now, that song, woo! Okay, next, Them, Baby Please Don't Go. Okay, that sounds a little less crazy than the stalkery stuff that Elvis was singing about. Obsessive love, okay. And then Helen Kane, who was sort of known to be the inspiration for Betty Boop, but she was not actually the Betty Boop voice, but she kind of looks like Betty Boop even. And her song, I Have to Have You. And finished up with a contrast to that, Blondie, One Way or Another. Okay, so lots more to come. Stop my chatting and give you some good music. Definitely some soup coming up, and maybe a little more nuts if I can find some more nuts in this crazy category.

0: Okay, obsessive love in the house. This is Magdalena with your Soup to Nuts Hour. And we opened up this set all about obsessive love with Coldplay, Yellow. And lyrics are a little obscure. It's not so clear what they're talking about. Cranberries, Linger. My breakthrough is to put on the band Perry and have some country on my show, which I never do. And in honor of that, it's playing beneath me now, too, with a Better Dig 2. Wow, I just love this song. If you go before I do, gonna tell the grave digger he better dig 2. Yeah, some other weird lyrics in there, too. Okay, there's some obsessive love for you. And then, to top it all off, Harry Nilsson. Now, this is not actually a song he wrote. I thought it was. It was written actually by band members of Badfinger, and they performed it, but it must have resonated with Harry because, boy, does he sing the hell out of Without You. He sounds totally depressed. Very interesting man. There is a documentary out there about his life and how what an unhappy person he was, and yet he pulled so many stars into his circle. People loved Harry Nilsson. He just was on a really self-destructive path, and sometimes people went with him down the road of getting totally obliterated, but it eventually killed him. But so it's a really sad story, but it's also just this amazing, every song you hear in the documentary, you just go, oh, I remember that. He wrote that? Oh, that's really good. So he was really good friends with Ringo and with some other Beatles members and just all these British performers that went out and partied the hell out of everything with him. Very interesting interviews talking about his life. So who is Harry Nilsson and why is everybody talking about him? So that's the second set. Let's see what other obsessive love stalkery stuff we have to feed you. Hold on.
1: I want you to want me.

Okay, winding up my show, let's talk about what we just listened to. I opened up the set with Cheap Trick, I Want You to Want Me. This is the Obsessive Love Stalker show. If you haven't been listening, that's what all these songs are about. So I Want You to Want Me, then Robert Palmer, Addicted to Love. And after that, Little Peggy March, I Will Follow Him. And below me is an orchestral choral version of I Will Follow Him, done by some Italian conductor and some European symphony. I think they're Italian, not Spanish. And so that is what I've played so far. I am about to close out the show with a classic obsessive love stalkery song, With or Without You by U2. But first I want to thank Emily Head of Pacific Healing Acupuncture, who is a sponsor for my show. 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You can find Emily at 250 North Main Street, Suite E, and she is open for regular appointments during the week and sliding scale clinics in the afternoons on Tuesday, Wednesday, and Thursday. So give Emily a call at 969-7148 if you want to know anything more about her traditional Chinese treatments. All right, let's hear it. You too, closing out Obsessive Love. That's my soup to nuts for this week. So, see you next week. Bye.

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0: Praise boss when morning work bells chime. 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Praise him who's warm.
1: Good morning and welcome to your Sunday morning warm-up for this September 17th, middle of September, and kind of approaching the end of summer when the Earth on its orbit begins to tilt a little away from the sun in the northern hemisphere. And our temperatures begin to cool, at least at night. Day length is shortening. In fact, next time I'm with you, we will be in fall and it'll be official. But plenty of time for fun in the sun. And so it goes. I want to say thank you, Headlands Coffee House, for making this edition of your Sunday morning warm-up possible on KNYOLP Fort Bragg. 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

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This is Iron Ore Betty with you for one more hour of Sunday morning warming up. How you doing out there? Hope you're enjoying the last weekend of summer. We started off with the Decembrists summer song, and then we heard from the Tidal Waves. And you too, every breaking wave. Then going back to 1975, it was Bob Dylan with Mozambique and Oscar Isaac off the Inside Llewellyn soundtrack, The Death of Queen Jane. And then Jackson Browne's title track off Time the Conqueror. And Elvis Costello from 1994, Good Year for Roses. Hope yours have been blooming well. They liked that heat, I think we had, as long as you gave them water. And finally, the closing track off the Randy Newman soundtrack, Ragtime. And that brings us up to 10 o'clock and time for more

0: Tell me the name of your sweetheart. A, B, C, D, E, F, G,
1: Stevie Wonder going back to 1976 with Songs in the Key of Life, Saturn. And before that, John Sandler with Stars Align. We also heard Annie Lennox, Why. That was her live version of that. She performed on Saturday Night Live back in the 90s. Chicago gave us 25 or 6 to 4. Green Day off American Idiot. Wake Me Up When September Ends. And we started off with the beautiful piano of Jason Serfling, September. 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Box 1651, Fort Bragg, California, 95437, and we'll send you a bumper sticker. I also want to say thank you to Headlands Coffee House at 120 East Laurel Street. Headlands, longtime supporter and friend of your community radio. They are the underwriter of this edition of your Sunday morning warm-up. We thank them very much. They have music live 7 days a week, and on Sundays it's the Sunday afternoon jazz jam. Thank you, Headlands. And yes, Saturn from Stevie Wonder. Singing about it long before we saw the amazing pictures of Cassini. Cassini was launched back in 1997 and finally met its fiery end just on the 15th of this month. And oh, what it showed us. The marvels of the solar system. So, what were we listening to back when Cassini was launched? Well, I think in my next set, I'll show you some of that.

0: There you have it, a set of songs from 1997, the year Cassini was first launched by NASA to head out in the solar system and check out Saturn. Cassini that just met its demise 2 days ago. So what did we hear? We heard Sheryl Crow, If It Makes You Happy, A Semi-Charmed Life from Third Eye Blind, and Chumbawamba, a great song, Tub Thumping, and Everclear, another really good song, so much for the afterglow, and Smash Mouth, Walking on the Sun. And that, dear friends, brings us up to almost the end of your Sunday morning warm-up. Thank you for taking the time to listen. I think I have time for maybe two more songs. So, the future starts now.
1: Jehoshaphat, the mongrel cat, jumped off the roof today. Some say he fell, but I could tell he did himself away. His eyes weren't bright like they were the night we played checkers on the

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0: This is side two. If you want to play the record from the beginning, please turn over. 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This is side two.
1: We would like to apologize to purchasers of the executive version of this record for the peremptory nature of that announcement. The brusque tone was intended for buyers of the cheaper version.

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1: Revolution without dancing is a revolution not worth having.

One of the most visible vocal supporters of this dream for a better America was a woman who was a Washington, D.C. school teacher, but is known more familiar as the Queen of Soul. She used her great talent to inspire and encourage others to participate in this reunification. She comes here tonight to add her remarkable voice to the chorus of those who believe in the dream. Ladies and gentlemen, may I present to you the First Lady of Soul, the dynamic and most gracious Queen, Miss Aretha Franklin.

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1: A 100 years ago, there were 100,000 tigers in the wild. 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

are the Pretenders on KMYOLP in Fort Bragg, California. California. 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Anyway, we got some music for you. We got something cool going on tomorrow. Down at Russian Gulch, we have an invasive plant removal. Celebrate Earth Month 2011. Come volunteer with the Watershed Stewards Project at Russian Gulch State Park tomorrow from 10 a.m. to 2 p.m. Lunch will be provided. Get down there at 10 a.m. Russian Gulch. You get in the park free. You get to help out the state parks. You get a free lunch. And maybe you'll run into the captain down there. He'll be the one stuck in the brambles, no doubt. Anyway, let's get some music going for you. How about some Joan Jett?

Captain Krusty Show. That's right. We got some music going for you today. All sorts of things going on. Is that guy back again? Anyway, yeah, we got some more music for you. We had Joan Jett and Blackhearts, Stevie Ray Vaughan and The Who. This next set goes out to my friends and family down in the Bay Area, man. I'm telling you, that's nice and toasty and warm down there, I bet. And, a little bit too much action maybe for me, but I love them. This one goes out to Rory and Saoirse, my grandchildren. I'm telling you, man, tell it like it is. It's James Brown on the Captain Krusty Show.

0: following is a rebuttal to KRUD editorial denouncing the legalization of marijuana. Speaking for the legalization of marijuana is Ashley Roachclip, president of United Heads for Hemp. Mr. Roachclip.
1: Yeah. am I facing the right way, man?
2: Just look at the red light.
1: Oh, yeah, all right. Yeah, I just want to say, man, that a lot of,
0: Just a second, Mr. Roachclip. Let's try it again, okay? Take it from this top end and just relax.
1: Yeah, I know what I was going to say.
0: Okay, we'll just take it from Mr. Roachclip, okay? Ready?
1: Right,
0: when
1: sure,
0: I cue you.
1: Sure.
0: Mr. Roachclip.
1: Yeah?
0: You're supposed to...
1: Right.
0: Okay,
1: right,
0: let's try it again.
1: Okay, no, I
0: ready?
1: Know where I'm at.
0: All right, yeah, all right, okay. On three. No, just face the camera with a red light on it.
1: Yeah.
0: There you go. Great, you're in focus. Okay. Mr. Roachclip.
1: A lot of cats put down grass, man, because they say things about it like it makes you lose your memory, you know, man. Well, I just want to say that, I forgot where I was, man.
0: Okay, cut. Freddie, stop. All right, let's just take it once more, okay?
1: Just a minute, let me think of where I know what I was going to say.
0: Okay, right. Here we go.
1: Okay.
0: We'll take it from Mr. Roachclip again, okay?
1: I'm ready.
0: Here we go. Mr. Roachclip.
1: Yeah?
0: Mr. Roachclip is supposed to do the speech.
1: Oh, right, man. I got it. Okay. I'll do it right this time.
3: Is this a take?
0: All right. We'll take this one, Freddie. Okay, here we go. Mr. Roachclip.
1: I just want to say that a lot of you cats that don't think marijuana should be legalized while you're all...
0: Cut.
1: Well, that's what it is, man.

Yep, the Dropkick Murphys on the Captain Krusty Show on KNYO. Taking a ride on the Sunshine Highway. I love that sunshine. It's been a little breezy, but it's been nice, man. I'm telling you. But we're going to get some more sunshine, and pretty soon summer will be here, and that'll mean fog. But you got to love it. Got to love it. We're taking a step back in the Wayback Machine here, you guys. I know you've been there before. Yeah. But we got some music for you in the Wayback Machine. Let's kick it over with a little Chuck Berry, Maybelline, on the Captain Krusty Show.

baby shake. All you gotta do, honey, is kinda stand in one spot. Wiggle around just a little bit. And that's what you got. Yeah. Now let's go one.

Yeah, Van Halen on the Captain Krusty Show on KNYO. This hour of the Captain Krusty Show is brought to you by Mendocino County Hydra Garden at 1240 North Main Street, number 1A, just north of town. Thanks for your support, guys. Yeah, well, it is the weekend. It's a little fog, little sun. We're going to have a good one. Please don't forget to get down to Russian Gulch tomorrow between 10 a.m. and 2 p.m. Volunteer with the Watershed Stewards Project and get a free lunch and help us clean up some of the brambles and scrambles down there at Russian Gulch. Get down there at 10 a.m. and let's see, lunch, coffee is going to be provided by Starbucks, and lunch going to be provided by Serino's, Harvest Market, Laurel Deli, and desserts and more. I'm telling you, get down there and volunteer. 10 a.m. to 2 p.m. at Russian Gulch State Park. Follow the signs. Come down there and help pull the captain out of the brush there, would you? Anyway, we got some more music coming at you. This one goes out to Marie. It was her birthday, and I don't believe that she's over 39, but this one goes out to Marie, and another one from George Harrison, which is to Johnny. But anyway, you know the song. Join in, everybody.

sucks. It's Johnny's birthday, too. Anyway, happy birthday, Marie, and many more. I hope you make it to 40 years old someday, and you'll get there. Let's go back to a little bit, but go back, talking about going back. We're going back into the time machine, the way back. Yeah, come on, Sherman. Let's get in the way back with a little Richard on a Captain Krusty show. Wah, bah, bah, loo, mah,

Got a call from Lance over there at Redwood Coast Skateboards down on Redwood, 210 East Redwood, that's right. And, you know, I don't know if he's been out there skating, but he should be. But with that in mind, yeah, you all should get a skateboard and go skateboarding. And become a, well, if you're a boy, you can become a skater boy, like Avril Lavigne talks about, yeah, on the Captain Krusty Show.

couch. Avril Lavigne. Hey, it's raining out here, folks. What's it doing where you are? Anyway, you know, winter's not done with us. Anyway, this is the Cap'n Crusty Show on KNYOLP in Fort Bragg. 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Their phone number is 962-9252. What's with this rain? I thought it was like summer. Remember I was playing Sunshine Highway last hour? Anyway.

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1: It's easy and it's fun. We'll all have a better day once you get out of our way. So use the turnouts, won't you, son?